0: and will for all his creation. And he exalted and gifted his servant, his elect one, his son, Yahusha. And he sent him on earth to be the representative of that will and purpose. Yahusha does not speak on his own. It's Yahuwah's words. He doesn't do any works or miracles on his own. It's all what Yahuwah showed him. He doesn't do his own will. It's only what Yahuwah wills. Yahusha's doctrine is not his own, but Yahuwah's. Yahuwah has given all into Yahusha's hand because he loves him. Yahuwah's spirit is upon him, and Yahusha is the one who bears Yahuwah's righteousness. They are in a complete, perfect union that is in lockstep together in order to bring about the complete will of Yahuwah, our Father in heaven. Yahusha is not greater than Yahuwah. He does everything his Father asks of him and never fails him, and he always pleases Yahuwah. And so because of this union and relationship, Yahuwah and Yahusha are one. And it is a beautiful thing, and we know we have eternal life when we both know Yahuwah and Yahusha.
1: 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Oh, and by the way, playing great contemporary music with just a touch of classic, or maybe it's a touch of classic, playing great contemporary music and also a slice of jazz. 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

Yah commanded us to do all these statutes, to fear Yah, our Elohim, for our good always, that he might preserve us alive, as it is at this day. And it shall be our righteousness if we observe to do all these commandments before Yah, our Elohim, as he has commanded us. Praise you, Father Yah.

and this is music by the Sounds of Sinai, the Decalogue, or the Ten Commandments. And before that, music also dealing with the Ten Commands. I'm Minister Ronnie Johnson, and we are doing a special this month. We're going to be doing music by the block. We're going to be playing songs with the same title, name, or by the same group, or the same type of concept. All that's going to be happening, if Yahuwah wills, all during the month of July. Thank you for tuning in tonight. I'm Minister Ronnie Johnson. Back after a little brief break last week, and just kind of getting some things readjusted within my life, and now I'm ready. Coming up at 8 o'clock or so, is America under God? We'll talk about that at 8 o'clock or so, and then after that, just continue to play music and the blocks or by the block pool. We're just going to do it up, play some great music. I've got on schedule, I believe, Fred and the Genius, the Walls Group, and Miranda Curtis. We're just going to be playing music by a little block pool from each and every one of them. Once again, I thank you for listening wherever you are listening, however you are listening, because now, as they left me a note to relay to you, we are on KJTX 104.5FM.com. Also, we're on iHeartRadio. I didn't know that till yesterday. TuneIn Radio, Simple Radio, and also in the radio directory, and also over the air as well. So, however you decide to listen, we are so grateful. We're so thankful that you are listening and that you're tuning in wherever you are, however you are. And may Yah bless you because of what you are doing to help the station by your prayers, by your gifts, and just by your encouragement. Thank you, because you didn't have to. And we give all that praise, honor, and glory unto Yahuwah, because he's moving the hearts on both sides of the airwaves or the internet or however you're listening. He's moving both sides

0: And we want to get that name out, not just the titles that we've been indoctrinated into. We want to get his name out, and to get his name out real fast, because it's not much time left. And who knows? I think he's coming sooner than we want him to.
1: 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And remember this, a faith that cannot be tested is a faith that cannot be trusted. 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

the soul. 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And the phone number is 903-686-2015. Praise God, everybody. 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
3: 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Here's through the Bible.
4: And then we've noticed the very subtle insinuation of the devil. First of all, he says, if thou be the Son of God, turn these stones into bread. In other words, prove it in a way which is not God's way. The inherent evil was to get him to go outside of the will of God for his life. Now, the Lord Jesus answered him from the Word of God. In other words, he used the sword of the Spirit to meet the enemy of God and the enemy of man, for that matter. His answer was, it is written. Oh, if we were only a little bit more adept at using a sword. That is the sword of the Spirit. That's our weapon today, and it's a good weapon, friends.
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1: Captivity in Babylon.
0: Father, we apologize. We apologize. We just want to come back home. Come back home. And make it right this time.
1: Worship the other religions.
0: Yeah.
1: Father.

0: proceed to get you in so many ways, Lord.
1: Right now.
0: So sorry,
1: Father. We love you.
0: Forgive us, Father.
1: Father, we love you.
0: I think you'd be gone soon.
1: We never meant to do you wrong.
0: We set your son. We killed him.
1: We broke all
0: the

That was a block of music from Fred and the Genius Ahaya. That song is called The Most High Plan. I encourage you to get some of this great music that's out there that's been out for years, but because we've been stuck in contemporary as well as just gospel music played on radio stations like this, that we haven't been able to feature it or let you listen to it. And it just might change your mind and your ways about how you worship our great and mighty Elohim. I'm Minister Ronnie Johnson. Coming up at about 8 o'clock or so, we got much more coming up. The subject at hand, because of the recent celebration of America's 250, is America under Yah? Is America under God, much less Yah? But anyway, coming up right now, the voice, the featured voice, Miranda Curtis, You're Good, and then also with John P. Key on a song called Release. All of that's about to happen right now.

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2: Hello, I'm Minister Ronnie Johnson, and welcome to the Bible study program Through His Word, where we go through the Bible line by line, precept by precept, here a little, there a little, and let us get right into our programming. Welcome to Through His Word, and I am Minister Ronnie Johnson, and we are back, not necessarily in the book of Proverbs, but we're going to talk on the subject of America. And wow, there is so much to talk about this country. You don't

really know where to start, but I'm going to start on the very fact that, you know, we always proclaim to ourselves and to one another that we are a Christian nation. We always say that we are a nation under God. But when you look at where we're at, you look at the many, many things that are going on all over the land, and not just in America, but you can also plug in Russia, China, the Middle East, India, whatever country you live in or listening to, there is this thing that is, and we're just dealing with America because that's where I live at, is the nation that you live in, the nation that I live in, are we truly a nation under God at least, or a nation under many gods at least, or are we a nation that is truly under Yahuwah? And as we look at the Bible speaks of nations, and the Bible principally speaks of his nation, the nation Yashareel, or present day India, or Israel rather, by the people there, but the Israelites that have been scattered throughout the world. And then when you add the living nations that they are residing in, whether it's here in America, the Caribbean, South America, Europe, Asia, the Middle East, Africa, or the nation that you live in, the nation that I live in, are we truly a nation under Yahuwah? And I think I can pretty much say no. Are we a nation that, as we proclaim, that is under God? And I can't agree with, well, these are two kind of extreme, with the former president, Barack Obama. Also, I can agree with my favorite Bible teacher, J. Vernon McGee, that this nation isn't a nation under God or the Christian God that has been given to us. And it's a nation under many, many gods, and a nation steeped in idolatry, sexual immorality, murder, rebellion, pride, obstinance, all the other idols, all the other gods that we made of. And if you look at America, I heard of a said of India that India has over 350 at least million other gods. Well, we got that here in America, and most of it, you can just look at the mirror and you see the God that you worship and the God that you adore. And if you like me, when you look at yourself in the mirror, you're looking back at yourself in that mirror. And that's the God that we worship so much. And like I said, it don't matter if you're here in America, you're in Africa, Europe, South America, Central America, on the different islands of the world. That's the Elohim that we worship. And I'm just going to go ahead and read a psalm that was written by David, and then we're just going to go back and just try to piece some things together just to find out. And like I said, we don't need 30 minutes or what's left in this program to find out. But we know for a matter of fact that, once again, this nation that you and I live in, truly, it's not a nation under God. It may be under the God of this world, which is Satan, but for the most part, we're not a nation under God, and we're not a nation truly or even remotely under the Elohim who wants us to call upon his name, the Elohim that was stolen from us, the Elohim that we worship back in the days, in the Old Testament day. We worship him, and once our Heavenly Father, who promised us that because of the sins of our ancestors, that he's going to scatter us out all throughout the world, that heritage, the Elohim that we worship, so much was stolen from us. And as it was stolen from us, we come across a people now living in the land that won't even proclaim his name. They do not believe in the Messiah. And that nation, those transplanted, Revelation 2:9, and you can go back and look at what that verse means and is, they are not the Elohim, or they're not worshiping the true and living Elohim as well. In fact, they don't even know his name, or they call him another name, and they call our Savior by another name as well. But we're going to go ahead and just look at the very fact that
as you look at, well, you should be able to start in the churches to find out that, are we truly worshiping Elohim? Are we truly worshiping the religion, being part of the lifestyle of the way? The way, if you go back in the book of Acts, that is what they proclaimed, because that was what Paul was trying to stamp out in the early days of the so-called church. More accurate term would be assembly. Church is a term that came later on, and church pretty much means circus. And, well, maybe that's the correct term for many of these churches, that they are just a circus filled with clowns and with a ringmaster that is leading them not to heaven, but right into the hands of the Antichrist. But anyway, this nation and all the other nations of the world, even those Revelation 2:9ers that are in the nation of Israel, all of our hearts are far from him. But we're going to look at Psalm 9, because there's some verses in there I want to look at specifically. But also I want you to hear the heart of this man, David. David was rightly called a man after Elohim's heart, a man that was truly in tune and had many, many songs. I just don't think that we have even a half of them in our what we call scripture or the Bible. We don't have many, many times, many, many prayers, many, many days that he cried out unto Yahuwah. He cried out to his heavenly Father because he was so much in tune. And just because he became a king and just because he ruled over a great nation, he didn't forget where all of those blessings come from. And it came right from the hands of his heavenly Father, the Elohim, Yahuwah, Allah, Yahuwah, his Elohim, that he worshiped. Let's go ahead. We're going to read Psalm 9 right quick and just go back, and we'll pick up a few more verses concerning the word nation. And Psalm 9 read, to the chief musician, to the tune of Death of the Son, a psalm of David. I will praise you, O Adonai, with my whole heart. I will tell of all your marvelous works. I will be glad and rejoice in you. I will sing praise to your name, O Most High. When my enemies turn back, they shall fall and perish at your presence. For you have maintained my right and my cause. You sat on the throne judging in righteousness. You have rebuked the nations. You have destroyed the wicked. You have blotted out their name forever and ever. O enemy, destructions are finished forever. And you have destroyed cities. Even their memories have perished. But Adonai shall endure forever. He has prepared his throne for judgment. He shall judge the world in righteousness, and he shall administer judgment for the people in uprightness. Adonai also will be a refuge for the oppressed, a refuge in times of trouble. And those who know your name will put their trust in you. For you, Adonai, has not forsaken those who seek you. Sing praises to Adonai, who dwell in Zion. Declare his deeds among the people. When he avenges blood, he remembers them. He does not forget the cry of the humble. Have mercy on me, O Adonai. Consider my trouble from those who hate me, you who lift me up from the gates of death, that I may tell of all your praise in the gates of the daughter of Zion. I will rejoice in your salvation. The nations have sunk down in the pit which they made, in the net which they hid, their own foot is caught. Adonai, I've been saying that the whole time. Verse 16 of this 20th psalm, or this 19th psalm, 9th psalm. The Adonai, the master, is known by the judgment he execute. The wicked is snared in the works of his own hands, Selah. The wicked shall be turned into hell, and all the nations that forget Yahuwah. For the needy shall not always be forgotten.
The expectations of the poor shall not perish forever. Arise, O Adonai, do not let man prevail. Let the nations be judged in your sight.

and he knows that it didn't happen because he had a better army. He know it didn't happen because he had the most updated technology and warfare and ammunition and all of these things. He knew the only reason why he was victorious over all the other nations, it was because of his Elohim. It was because of Yahuwah that David sits upon the throne, and he knew that. It was because of Yahuwah that he brought the nation together that was once separated. It was because of Yahuwah, and David knew that. It was also because of the victories, even in the midst of his family and his inner circle. He knew that the only reason why he was still alive, that he was still breathing, and that he had a great nation, a nation that he knew that he couldn't rule of by himself and through himself, it was only because of Yahuwah, his Elohim, that he has this great nation. And he gives praises. If you go back into the early part of this psalm, he says, I will praise you, O Adonai, with my whole heart. I will tell of all your marvelous work. I will be glad and rejoice in you. I will sing praise to your name, O Most High. You have maintained my right and my cause. You sit on the throne judging in righteousness. It's you who rebuke the nation. It's you who destroy the wicked. It's you who have blotted out their name forever and ever. And he tells them, and David lets Yahuwah know, it's you who destroyed the city that even the memory of their being is perished. And then he goes on and he lets us know some of the characteristics of this great and mighty Yahuwah, this Elohim that he worshiped, that he shall endure forever, that he's not abdicating his throne. He's not going to, you know, take a retirement break and you can't vote him out of office. He is Elohim. He rules. He reigns. He is supreme. He is master. There is no other one. He will endure forever and ever. He is the one who judged. He prepared his throne for judgment. He shall judge the world in righteousness. Why is that? Because he's a righteous Elohim, a righteous Yahuwah that he is. He shall administer judgment. And then he also says, David writes, that he'll be a refuge for the oppressed and a refuge in time of trouble. And those who know your name will put their trust in you. For you, Adonai, have not forsaken those who seek you. And the question comes up now in my mind, is this America? Can our president, whether it's Donald Trump now, whether it was Joe Biden, Barack Obama, Bill Clinton, Bush Jr., all the other presidents, and even in the cabinet, are they singing, bringing this type of praise to our Elohim? Is they up there saying, the only reason I'm here, the only reason that I'm present, I'm this, I'm that, it's because of you. You are the one. And are they exalting him? And not just the Lord or God, as we're given in our English Bible, but are they calling upon his name? As we just saw here in verse 10, those who know your name will put their trust in you. See, we've been putting our trust in titles. We've been putting our trust in these names that if you research them and look them up, they are not his name. Our Elohim has a name. His name is Yahuwah. And what they have given us in Christianity, among the many things, the enemy has used that to divert us from calling upon his name. And if you go ahead, if you go into Proverbs chapter 14, verse 34, we read that righteousness exalts a nation, sin is a reproach to any people. And so where is the people that is calling his name? Where is the people that is living in righteousness? And you and I, if we look at America, we look at the church, and if you're honest with yourself, like I'm trying to be, we're not living that kind of life. We're not praising him enough, much less by name. We're not praising him enough even by the titles. We're not praising him many times at all because we're stuck on that Elohim, that God, that idol that we look at in the mirror each and every morning. Because

0: Because we're looking at that Elohim that, you know, that money, fame, fortune, power, prosperity, we're looking to prosper. We're looking basically not to worship Elohim and to worship Yahuwah. We're looking for him to worship us. We're looking for him to rubber stamp and approve everything that we want, everything that we desire, everything that we can even imagine, and we want him to rubber stamp it. And we have done so much disservice. We have committed so much blasphemy. We've been a nation with pride, and not basically saying it's because of what Yahuwah has done. Psalm 33 verse 12, blessed is the nation who Elohim is Adonai, the people he has chosen as his own inheritance. So we see here that in another psalm, David lets us know that blessed is that nation whose Elohim, whose Yahuwah. If Yahuwah is the master of that people, of that group, the people, we are blessed. We've been blessed for all of these years, not because of us calling upon the right God, and not because of us, you know, the religion and the Christianity, churchianity, however and whatever you want to do. We've been blessed because he's merciful and he's mighty to us. And America is just as far away from Elohim, Israel, that present day Israel, those Revelation 2-9ers, those Khazar that are living in the land now, they are far away from Elohim as well. Just as much as the Hebrew people that has been spread throughout the world. Many of you are listening right now to one that as our ancestors have sinned, we sinned as well, and we are just as far away from him as any other nation, any other tribe, any other people group as well. And you realize, if you really look at the scripture as they are, he really only dealt with one nation in the sense that he revealed himself. He loved this nation, Yashareel. And once again, it's not those people in the land now, but it's a people that he has spread out and scattered throughout the world. But one day, the promise is of a next or a second Exodus that's coming, and he's going to bring all of us back home. Once again, as you look at America, just look at the politics, you look at the sport, you look at everything that we do, and it's not godly. It's not of him. It's of our own devices, and basically, it's mostly satanic as well. As you continue to read, going throughout the psalm, that the nation that Yahuwah, not only through the psalm, but through the whole book, that the nation that he's dealt with pretty much is the Hebrew nation. Not the Jews that they call themselves, not just that one tribe that those people in the land consider themselves, but this one, this 12 tribe that is scattered throughout the lands, that's whom he dealt with. The Bible is a book for the Hebrew, and now the Gentiles have laid claim to that book, but basically it's a book of a covenant, old covenant and a renewed covenant, a covenant where one time the nation obeyed the laws that was written on stone and tablet and paper, but now he wants to write that law upon your heart. He wants you and I to have it on us, in us, within us, not just as they have it on the placards and on the things on their forehead and on their wrists. He wants it in our hearts. He wants it within us. He wants it in us. Why is that? Because he wants to live and dwell within us. And does he live and dwell in America like it is today? I don't think so, but, you know, I'm not him. And maybe by common grace, he has blessed us above and beyond what we're worthy or deserving us. And when you look at it, what we give to him back is probably just considered as filthy rags, as Isaiah lets us know. And the only reason, once again, that we are blessed among all the other nations is because of his grace and his mercy. America, just as much as Russia, China, Israel, Far East, Middle East, Central Asia, Africa, South America, North America, Central America, Canada, whatever. We're just another nation far away from God. And how do we come to Him? First of all, we need to believe in Him. We need to believe that, not just that title, but believe in His name. I love here what He says in Genesis, and we read here in 46, this is what I believe Jacob was, the Elohim was speaking to Jacob, as Jacob was just wanting to know, once he found out that Joseph was alive and Joseph was ruling over the nation of Israel, he was just going to go there for, you know, a little bit, see Joseph, come on back to the land he was living in. But Elohim speaks to him, I am Yahuwah, the Yah of your father. Do not fear to go down to Egypt, for I will make you a great nation there. And you see here that he became a great nation there. And as that nation grew and multiplied, that nation comes out of Egypt by the strong arm and the mighty hand of our Elohim. And in the midst of all of this, that was a nation that was truly under God, a nation that He led with the cloud by day, the pillar of fire by night. And He continues on leading them. But eventually, as they get to the land of promise, they begin to worship other idols, other gods. Eventually, the enemy would come, and you read the book of Judges, and you'll read the rest of that Old Testament. And if the books of the Old Testament were put in the true order, as it is in the Hebrew Bible, that you will get, as Israel sin and sin, they come back to the land. You get the books, I believe, 1st and 2nd Chronicles, and then you go into the renewed covenant that is presented to us in Matthew, that you'll read that we're not just present with a Messiah that's come to our rescue, but we see a Messiah that is prophesied, and a Messiah that truly fulfills the promises given about Him. Over 300, I believe, while He was alive and here upon this earth, and yet there are so many more that He's got to fulfill as well. And so as we look at America, you can just look within the churches, not only the churches, but look outside the churches even more so. And here's one, Isaiah, I'm just kind of scanning what's on the computer here in front of me. A last sinful nation, a people laden with iniquity, a brood of evildoers, children who are corruptors. They have forsaken Adonai. They have provoked to anger the Holy One of Israel. They have turned away backward. And that's the nation you and I live in. A nation that is about under God, as I'm can be about underwater, presenting to you this message. We are so far away from God, but yet it's so easy to come to Him. And let us come to Him believing that He is, believing that we can call upon His name, and that we'll begin, in spite of all this technology, in spite of all the gadgetry, all the things that we have at our disposal, that we'll count it as rubbish, and that we will come to Him on bended knee. We will come to Him in humility, crying out that I need you. We need you, Elohim. This, the problems that we have, is out of hand. We can't control it. We can't do anything about it. It's just getting worse and worse and worse. And by believing and putting our faith and our trust, and then obeying Him, doing what He tells us to do by the law. And one of the problems with Christianity is many people believe that the law is perished, that our Messiah fulfilled the law in the sense that He did, because He was presented as a sinless sacrifice for our sins. But also, He did not destroy the law. The law is still here. And if you want to know how to obey, if you want to know how to truly live, obey the Torah. And once again, don't argue the point and don't try to reason it out. Well, we can eat pork and we can do this and all these other things. Just obey Him, and I guarantee you, your life will be so much better. And I just want to come toward the end of this study. This is what Peter tells the believers, those that believe, those that accepted him. He tells them, you are a chosen generation, a royal priesthood, a holy nation, his own special people, that you may proclaim the praises of him who called you out of darkness into a marvelous light. And you and I are living in a dark land. We're in a dark place, in a dark nation. And you and I need to come to the light, humble ourselves, pray, seek his face, turn from our wicked way, that he will hear the cry of a nation, that he will hear the cry of a people, and that he will begin, and this nation will truly embrace him, and a nation will truly be a nation under Yahuwah. Not just the title and not just over this religion that has kept us in bondage to Satan, but a nation under Yahuwah, called out from among all the nations, including this one of the world, and that you and I, that we can come back to him, that you and I can present ourselves to him. And just as we read there in that ninth psalm, that he will love us, he'll be a refuge for the oppressed, he'll be a refuge in times of trouble, he'll be the one that will destroy the wicked. He'll be the one that will rebuke the nations on our behalf, that if we truly believe in him, we will do what he says. It's just that easy. We'll believe in him, that we don't have to take vengeance over all the other nations, that we don't have to police the world, that if we can just come together, have the so-called revival that many in the so-called churches are believing is going to happen, that if we allow that to happen, if we bless him and praise him, call upon his name, rejoice and be glad in him, and in the midst of everything, he will do a great and mighty work within the land. Let's pray for the nation right now and right quick. Heavenly Father, I pray that you'll bring America unto you, not just to the title, your title, but to your name, that a people will come out of religion, come out of Christianity, come out of churchianity, whatever it takes and whatever it is that binds and hinders us, that we will come forth unto you, and that you will lead us and you will bless us, and that if we truly call upon your name, if we truly believe that you are the Elohim of another opportunity, and if we humble ourselves and obey you, you'll do great and mighty work in these last days. So I'm looking to you to do great and mighty work within me and within the land. We still have time, not because we're worthy or any such as that, because of your will and because of who you are. Do these things in Yahushua Moshiach's name. Praise Yah. This is Minister Johnson, and I hope you enjoyed the program. If you have any questions or comments, or you just want to give me a hallelujah or a pat on the back, however the Lord leads you, give me a call, 903-841-0583. That's 903-841-0583. You can also contact me by email, rhonrock@aol.com. Email address one more time, rhonrock@aol.com. I'm so grateful to be doing this, and I'm grateful that you're listening as well. May the Lord bless you as we continue to study to show ourselves approved unto him, and join us next week.
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And the phone number is 903-686-2015. Praise God, everybody. Come on and let me serve you today.

0: Thank you for listening and tuning in to KJTX 104.5 FM. High Energy Gospel. And we're the gospel voice right here in East Texas as well. We're going to get back into our blocks of great gospel music, whether by artist, by title, by concept. We're just going to be playing some great gospel music. And right now we're going to go way back to, let me see when this was put out. Like, see, I don't know. Wow, 1991. We're going all the way.
1: This is the

all the way back from 1991. That seemed like a lifetime ago. That's music by the group Kingdom, More Than a Hero, and before that, Where Is the Love? A special block of great gospel artists, great gospel songs, titles of song. We're just going to do it up for the rest of the Thursday. If y'all say so, we'll do it like that for the rest of the month. We're going to be playing some great blocks, and I can only imagine, because that's about all I can do right now, because really, just kind of wing it. I'm Minister Johnson, once again letting you know I'm thankful and grateful that you are listening to the Gospel Voice right here in East Texas. In fact, I'm right now sitting in the studio in Longview, Texas. We got a tower in Jefferson, but also to let you know, if you want to go on the internet, you can go to www.kjtx104.5fm.com. 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And then also, we are in the radio directory, doing what we can to get the words of Yah out throughout the lands, the songs and ministry, and let it all be about you, my great and mighty Elohim. For you have done great things. Holy is your name indeed. Coming up right now, we got music from Sounds of Sinai. Blessings come from on high.

0: And this has been music from the Sounds of Sinai. Praise Yah. Coming up after the break, a soundbite from Paul Washer and music from the late Ron Canole. All that's about to happen. Oh, and by the way, do you know?
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3: Christ is raised from the dead. And 40 days later, he ascends. The man, God, yes, but the man, Christ Jesus, bone of our bone, flesh of our flesh, my brother, ascends. And he reaches the gates of glory, the gates of heaven. And this is what he says: Lift up your heads, O gates, and be lifted up, old ancient doors, that the King of glory may come in. Spurgeon and others have said, at his voice, all of heaven runs to the parapet and looks over the wall of heaven, saying, who is this who dares command heaven? What man has ever made it this far? What man dares to lay his hand on this latch? And Jesus responds. They say to him, who is the King of glory? And Jesus responds, the Lord strong and mighty, the Lord mighty in battle. Lift up your heads, O gates, and be lifted up, O ancient doors, that the King of glory may come in. And at that moment, he opened those gates, not by grace, but by his own virtue, his own righteousness. He had triumphed where everyone had failed. Adam failed. Every descendant of Adam failed. But then comes the Messiah, the Christ, the King, and he prevails. Not only did he obey God perfectly in every aspect of the law, but he did away with sin through his own death. And he rose again from the dead, and he ascended up into heaven, and he commanded those gates to be opened for us. And when he walked through that door, all of the heaven crashed to the floor. And he ascends up the steps of the throne of God, the man, Christ, Jesus, bone of your bone, flesh of your flesh. And he sits down at the right hand of God. And I could suppose God would look over and say, it is finished. And the Son says, Father, it is finished indeed.
4: If you love this video, make sure to give it a thumbs up.

In the book of Romans, Paul writes about how it is the goodness of Yahuwah that draws us to repentance. And I just want to testify today that it was His goodness that brought me out of darkness and brought me into the marvelous light of His Son, His wonderful Son, Yahushua HaMashiach. I'm so thankful today. I'm thankful that as I walk this walk of trust and belief and confidence in Him, that He never fails to bless me. He never fails to open doors of opportunity for me. And even though sometimes I feel like I really don't deserve all that He's doing for me, but it's His goodness that just goes beyond my understanding. It goes beyond my comprehension. When I look at my life, I can see all of the places where I did the best I could do. But then when I look a little harder, I can see where He stepped in and did the things that needed to be done. That's how good He's been to me. And today I testify of His goodness to me. Father, You have been good, and I'm so grateful. I'm so thankful to You.

You are wonderful. I'm so glad. I'm so glad. I'm so glad. I'm so glad. I'm so glad. I'm so glad. I'm so glad. I'm so glad. I'm so glad. I'm so glad. I'm so glad. I'm so glad. I'm so glad. I'm so glad. I'm so glad. I'm so glad. I'm so glad. I'm so glad. I'm so glad. I'm so glad. I'm so glad. I'm so glad. I'm so glad. I'm so glad. I'm so glad. I'm so glad. I'm so glad. I'm so glad. I'm so glad. I'm so glad. I'm so glad. I'm so glad. I'm so glad. I'm so glad. I'm so glad. I'm so glad. I'm so glad. I'm so glad. I'm so glad. I'm so glad. I'm so glad. I'm so glad. I'm so glad. I'm so glad. I'm so glad. I'm so glad. I'm so glad. I'm so glad. I'm so glad. I'm so glad. I'm so glad. I'm so glad. I'm so glad.

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2: 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And remember this, a faith that cannot be tested is a faith that cannot be trusted. God bless you and have a great day.

I get so excited when I think of all the things you've done for me. Do as you will, you want to come with me. Oh yeah.

Yeah, hearken to my sincere supplication. When I'm weak and when I stumble, you are always there to catch me when I fall. You are my rock and salvation. Only one that I can trust, you're my best friend. Whenever I'm in doubt, to you I'll give a shout. With hands held high, I'll be calling.

0: and you're listening to music from the gospel artist named Lorvins. L-O-R-V-I-N-S is the way you spell his name. Some off-the-grid gospel music, but I love playing it for you, and I hope you are enjoying it as well. Because we, right here, we play gospel music, classic gospel music, contemporary gospel music. We'd try anything. Minister Ronnie Johnson Ramley, thank you for listening. Thank you for tuning in. Coming up after the break, we got much, much more coming up. A block of music from a couple of names I really can't pronounce, so I may try. But anyway, we'll get to that after the break. And then also, just continuing up until the 10 o'clock hour, you. And thank you for inviting me.
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0: located at 1511 East Marshall Avenue, Longview, Texas. And the phone number is 903-686-2015. Praise God, everybody. Come on and let me serve you today.
1: Because people's eyes are blinded. There's a veil. They can't see. When people tell you they don't see, believe them. But then pray against the blindness. So I'm asking you, just get in the habit. Every member of this church, everybody under the influence of this media ministry, I want you to have a Francis list that you pray for some of those people every day as part of your prayer life. And just call their names, because you want to know that if they don't make it to glory, it won't be because I didn't fight spiritual warfare. I want to know that I did everything within my power to rescue people from darkness and to help them see who Jesus was.

And that is music from Adalia. I appreciate your love. And the song before that. You can tell my memory's short. I can't even remember the song I played one song ago. Anyway, I think it's Praising Yah. And I'm with her. I want to tell Yahoo I appreciate him. I want to tell him how grateful I am for you. And so we're going to end the block of music we've been playing all night. Well, basically from 7 to 10. We're going to do it right now. We're going to end with the thing grateful. Are you grateful unto Yahuwah for who he is and all that he does on our behalf? Are you grateful to him because he gave you another day of living? He's given you another day of life. And I really do appreciate it. I'm waiting to get to New Jerusalem and what comes with it. But I still believe I got a few more things he wants me to do here. And through the few things, to love him supremely, totally, completely, and finally. And I hope he do the same thing to you as well. It's been real. It's been fun. And it's been real fun doing this again for him. And we're just going to go ahead and end the programming, or my part of the programming anyway, on the songs. Three songs maybe we can get in here. The theme and the title and the block, Grateful. This is Hezekiah Walker version of Grateful. Be blessed, have a great weekend, and may Yah richly bless you. Mm-hmm.

0: This time I want y'all to help us do it. Lift your hands in this atmosphere and say, I'm grateful.
1: I am grateful for all
0: the things that you have done.
1: Have done.
0: Look at him and tell him,
1: yes,
0: I'm grateful.
1: I'm grateful for
0: the victories that we've won.

0: Because I'm grateful.
1: Because I'm grateful, grateful, so grateful.
0: Just praise you, Lord.
1: Praise you, Lord.
0: Lift your hands and say,

0: You don't have to sit around and wonder. Yes, it's Thursday Night Live with Minister Ronnie Johnson. Thank you for listening. Another Thursday night is upon us. Just sit back, relax, listen to the best in classic gospel music with a touch of contemporary right here at KJTX 104.5 FM on a Thursday night like tonight.
1: I'm so grateful that you love me. I'm so grateful that you care. The cross, you did not have to do it. But I'm thankful that you did. Say it with me. I'm so grateful that you love me.

0: that you love me. Oh yeah, I'm so grateful that you care.
1: Yeah,
2: yeah,
1: yeah.
0: Because you did not have to do
1: anything to do it, but you did. And I'm thankful.
0: But I'm thankful. No, that
1: let's make this one real big. You ready? Say with me, yeah.
0: I am grateful.
1: I need my grateful people. Get your hands in the air. Lift your voice in the cloud.
0: Whoa.
1: Yeah.

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I realize that the clock you just turned in time to do it. I'm so glad. I'm thankful for it. Right here, all my grateful people.

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Thank you.

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0: You're watching a generation without conscience because all the systems out there has made it sound like it's okay.
1: Dr. Tony Evans talks about preparing our kids to be saints in a secular society.
0: And yes, you are going to look weird when you make up your mind that that's not how I roll.
1: This is the Alternative Broadcast, featuring the timeless biblical teachings from the archives of Dr. Tony Evans. No matter how hard we try to protect our kids, sooner or later they'll come face to face with the world's value system and start feeling the pressure to conform to it. Let's listen as Dr. Evans talks about how we can get them prepared.
0: There was a time when there was a Judeo-Christian framework by which our culture was defined, where a biblical worldview, even if you weren't a Christian, was understood, valued, respected, and supported. That is no longer our reality. You can almost name the category and see within it the decline. Language that used to be only kept for cable television has now become network normal. Even inside the church, people are coming up with new definitions. They want God to be politically correct. They want God to seem acceptable to the culture. Regardless of what he says, his word says, people are overdosing on reality television, putting themselves in the circumstances of others so they could piggyback off the reality of others. I regularly hear on television, they will talk about the opinions of the people are shifting, that they no longer view things as they used to view them. And the great tragedy is that the opinions of Christians are shifting with them, as though God checks with polls before he decides what is legit versus illegit. So how are saints to function in a secular culture? This was the situation in the book of Daniel. Daniel chapter 1. Verse 2 says, the Lord gave Jehoiakim, king of Judah, into his hand. That is, into the hand of Nebuchadnezzar. Nebuchadnezzar is the king of Babylon. Babylon is a secular society, a pagan society, led by a man named Nebuchadnezzar. God's people in the southern kingdom, Judah, had rebelled against God. And when they rebelled against God, watch this, when God's people rebelled against God, he turned them over to secularism. He turned them over to the king of Babylon. He turns them over. He takes the vessels from the house of God. He invades the church. He brings them to the land of Shinar, to the house of his God. So the secular God takes over the Christian God. The government secular invades the church spiritually and takes the church and secularizes it. That is, he goes into God's people, in the God's house, get God's stuff and puts it in his God's house. Because secularism is a religion. You have to understand that. It's a man-made religion. It's humanism, but it is a religion. So when secular people tell you they have no religion, oh, yeah, they do. It's just a religion of man. So Nebuchadnezzar takes from God's people, from God's house, and inculcates it into his secular system. Then the king makes an order, verse 3, to Ashpenaz, the chief of the officials, to bring some of the sons of Israel, the creme de la creme, cream of the crop, including some from the royal family and the nobles, youth, teenagers, in whom there was no defect, who were good looking, showing intelligence in every branch of wisdom, endowed with understanding, discerning knowledge, who had the ability for serving in the king's court, and he ordered him to teach them the literature and language of the Chaldeans. In other words, let's get the next generation. Let's get these young teenagers and let's bring them into our secular culture and let's Babylonianize them. Let's reshape their thinking into who we are, not where they came from. Let's get church up out of them. Let's get their God away from them and let's reorient them. So how do they do that? The first thing they do is isolate them from their spiritual heritage. They remove them from Israel, from the house of God, to Babylon, to the house of idols, and they relocate them in order to re-educate them. When you send your high school student off to college, you have to understand you relocate them. In fact, you don't have to send them to college to relocate them, because in many of our high schools, they get to undo 8 hours a day, which you give them 2 hours a week. You bring them to church, hour and 40 minutes, hour and 45 minutes, 2 hours a week. They get a little something, something. They are in another system, 8 hours a day, that may or may not reinforce the values that you have as a parent. And in fact, you don't even have to be a kid, because some of you, when you go to work 8 hours a day, are being isolated from the value system you may hear for 2 hours on Sunday. Because the people you're around, the philosophies they have, the worldview they possess, the language they use, the discussions they have, the things they do may be absolutely, totally in antithesis to the worldview you were taught, raised in. Oh, some of you have been to college. You know what I'm talking about. You know what it is to walk away from God because you're surrounded by secularism, by a different viewpoint. In fact, you don't even get to become an atheist until you go to college, because you have to be edumacated out of theism, out of a view of God. He says, let's bring these young people over and let's isolate them so that they're not being reinforced by their God-centered worldview, their theistic orientation to life. Let's not only isolate them, let's re-educate them. Because the end of verse 4 says, teach them the literature and language of the Chaldeans. Chaldean means Babylonian. In other words, let's bring them to school. In fact, he goes on to say they were given a 3-year scholarship. Now, if you're going to a Babylonian school located in a Babylonian city by Babylonian teachers reading Babylonian literature, then you're going to start to think like a Babylonian. You're going to start to think like the culture's influence on you. You're going to read their books and their thinking and their orientation and their mindset. You're going to begin to formulate your views of what's right and wrong, good and bad, up and down, based on the information overload you are receiving. And today, even if it's not a school, you watch television enough, it's information overload. Because it's 24 hours a day, more stations than you can ever tune into. It's overload. It's news overload. It's data overload. He says, let's take 3 years. Let's give them a scholarship so they don't even have to pay for it. And let's Babylonianize them. Let's indoctrinate them in the language and the literature. I want them talking Babylonian talk.
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1: 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I'll repeat that information after the second part of today's lesson. Here's Dr. Evans picking up our study in the first chapter of Daniel.
0: Verse 5, the king appointed for them a daily ration of the king's choice food and the wine which the king drank. Let's create hopes and dreams and opportunities and fanfare. Let's make them feel good. Because if we make them feel good, they're going to want to be in Babylon. They're going to want to hang out with the rich and the famous. And then let's do something else. Let's rename them. Their names coming out of Israel, verse 6, was Daniel, Hananiah, Mishael, and Azariah. But we're going to rename them. We have to raise the question, why did they have to change the guy's name?

and Mishael. Please notice that those two names end with El, E-L. The other two, Hananiah, Azariah, their names end with Iah, I-A-H. So now we learn a little bit about their mama and their daddy, because they're the ones who named them. The ones who whose name begins or ends with El, El is the Old Testament word for Elohim, God. It's the singular of the plural. In the beginning, God, Elohim, created the heavens and the earth. That's plural because God is plural in this person. It's a majestic plural. God is three persons composed of one God, or making one God, three different persons, making the singular God, Elohim. But if you just want to designate it singular, God said, let us make man plural. Then he said, he made man singular. So you can make Elohim the plural God, or you can use El. Iah, I-A-H, is Yah. Hallelujah. Hallelujah means praise. Yah means God. So those two boys were named after Jehovah, which is God's self-revealing name. So now we learn a little bit about these four boys, mama and daddy. They wanted these boys to be baptized with God's name so that they could never get away from God. Because every time you call their name, they had to be reminded of El or Iah. They had to be reminded that they had a God stamp on them. Your job, mothers and fathers, is to stamp your children with God so that when they go to Babylon, their name has already been stamped on them. Because when Babylon gets them, it's going to try to rename them. Daniel Googled food in a foreign land. And when Daniel Googled food in a foreign land, up pops Exodus chapter 34, verses 14 and 15. I am a jealous God, and in the foreign land, they're going to try to feed you food that has been sacrificed to a foreign God and then ask you to come eat with them. You ought to be smart enough, Daniel, to know this food is not just about eating. This food is about fellowshipping around their God, because we've already been told in verses 1 and 2 that he took out of the house of God and brought into his house that served his God. He knew the food had been offered to God, so he knew to fellowship around the food was not just to eat, it was to fellowship with Babylon's God. He knew that this was about idolatry, about the worship of another God. And I hope you understand that's what the culture is offering you today in the name of secularism, in the name of political correctness. What they're offering you is another God. I don't want you to miss something. He would not eat the king's food, but he did take the king's job. He did accept the king's salary. You see that when you read the chapter. Because God is not asking you to isolate yourself from the culture. I mean, you got to work somewhere. You got to earn money doing something. He even wound up going to the king's school for 3 years. He went to a secular university. The issue is not, did he go to a secular university? Is did he lose his identity in a secular university? The issue is not that he worked on a secular job. The issue is, did he lose his identity on the secular job in which he worked? The issue was not, did he make a good salary? He's working in the king's court. He's going to be well paid. In fact, he climbs the ladder of success very rapidly in the king's court, because even the king wants somebody he can trust, and then even the king wants somebody who's going to make him more profitable. The problem is not that he worked that job. The issue is that the job didn't work him. Daniel said, I've got my limitations. I'm going to work for you. I'm going to do good for you. The company's going to benefit because I'm here and working hard and being productive. But you have to understand, I have my boundaries. College students, your friends ought to know there's certain parties I don't go to. There's

0: certain things I don't participate in because they have religious connotations against God. Verse 9. Now God granted Daniel favor and compassion in the sight of the commander of the officials. Okay, wait a minute. Stick with me here. In verse 8, we got, but Daniel. In verse 9, we got, now God. Everybody wants God's favor, God's compassion, God's blessing when they've made absolutely no commitment. They haven't said, I'm taking my stand with God and then see now God. We want to see God now, like we want to be blessed first, and then we promise what we're going to commit after we get blessed. That's called backwards Christian soldiers. God's not going to make the decision for you. He will honor the decision if it's the right one made, but he will not make the decision for you because then you're no longer the free agent he created you to be, but he will respond to the right decision. You're saying, God, bless me in my career. And God's trying to see whether you've made up your mind. Are you taking him into that career, or you just want him to bless you even though you're going to forget him in your career? This is radical stuff. It used to not be radical stuff because a lot of the people that were around you were like you. Now you will find yourself like Daniel and the three Hebrew boys, the odd man out. To make up your mind and not go with the crowd and not be politically correct, you're going to find yourself the oddball. Let me tell you now, when you don't go with what's politically correct, when you won't go the way of the crowd, when you seek to be a Daniel in a Babylon and still retain the L on your name. I ain't talking about going to church. I'm talking about not eating the meat. I'm talking about not compromising with the standards of God in order to be accepted by the culture. America is primed for decline. You're watching a generation without conscience. Hope you're seeing all this stuff that you're seeing kids doing at younger and younger age is because they have no conscience. They don't have a sense of this is wrong, this is shameful. They don't feel that bad about it. Because all the systems out there has made it sound like it's okay. And everybody's doing it. And you don't have to feel bad about it. And it's no longer sinful. It's no longer evil. It's no longer something you should refrain from. It's no longer something you should say, that's not right. Yeah, I did it and it was wrong. It's now the end thing. And yes, you are going to look weird because you're living in a culture that says it's no longer weird. So you're going to look strange when you make up your mind. But that's not how I roll, because I got L on the back of my name, or Aya on the back of my name. And how did you get L on the back of your name and Aya on the back of your name? And then you can say, let me tell you about my mama and my daddy. They named me this, and every time I looked up, it's God this, God that, Jesus this, Jesus that, and the Bible this, and the Bible that. Yeah, your kid's not going to like it. It's going to get on your nerves. But when Babylon tries to own them, you've given them a name to remember and something to reel them back in if they depart. Train up a child in the way he should go, and when he is old, he will not depart from. You will give God a fishing reel and a line to reel them back in on. So don't think you're wasting your time when you pray with them and pray for them and ask them, what did you learn in Sunday school, and have devotions with them. I know they're falling asleep. I know they're not paying attention. I know it looks like they're not interested. But if you give them L on the back of their name, Aya on the back of their name, you have given them something for God to use when Babylon takes over.
1: 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Blessings come from God, but not just from God. Tomorrow, Dr. Evans touches on the importance of the blessings we pass on and what to do if they were never passed on to us. Right now, though, let's listen as Dr. Evans wraps up today's teaching.
0: And so what is God calling us to be? He's calling us to be saints in a secular society. He's calling us to go against the grain when the grain is going against God. Because that system out there is sophisticated. Nebuchadnezzar has got this thing organized to keep God out, to redefine value systems, to redefine morality, to redefine order, to redefine. That system has been set up to own you. That is, unless you know your name.

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high window. Somebody open your mouth and set the window. He will never let you suffer. Do your glory. You suffered for a little while. The thought of all grace. He will strengthen you. He will settle you. I call you out of the wilderness, out of the valley, out of the storm, out of the grave. You will repeat.

0: covenant keeping God.
1: If you have a need, plant a seed. That is the way agriculture works. The Bible calls it sowing and reaping.
2: But Dr. Tony Evans says too often reaping becomes keeping.
1: A blessing is not what God does to you. It is also what God knows he's free to do through you.
2: This is the Alternative Broadcast, featuring the timeless biblical teachings from the archives of Dr. Tony Evans. Today, Dr. Evans talks about the importance of being a conduit of blessings as he explains how God meets needs when we plant seeds. Let's listen.
1: Luke 6:38. I'm going to read it twice. It says, "Give and it will be given to you. They will pour into your lap a good measure, pressed down, shaking together, running over. For by your standard of measure, it will be measured to you in return." Again, "Give and it will be given to you. They will pour into your lap a good measure, pressed down, shaken together, running over. For by your standard of measure, it will be measured to you in return." Let's make sure we understand a very fundamental principle. You can only give something if you have it. If you don't have it, you can't give it because it's not yours to give. If you don't have it, whatever it happens to be. Which brings me to a foundational understanding that we've said many times, which is key to everything I'm getting ready to say, and that is you only have one source. That one source is God. You have many resources or channels through which God can get you whatever he wants to get you, but he is your only source. See, once you make something other than God your source, you got to look to that thing. Depend on that thing, bank on that thing, count on that thing, and maybe even bow to that thing. But if that thing was never your source, it can't own you. Because you were never looking to it as your ultimate solution in the first place. The grocery store is not your source. It is merely a channel through which you can get something. They don't grow the food in the store. It's not your source. It's just a vehicle to transfer it from where it came from so it can get to you. Your job is not your source. Your job is important, but it's merely a channel through which to work in order to receive income, in order to live and pay your bills, but it's not your source. See, it was never your source in the first place. See, the beautiful thing about having God as your only source is only God can own you. See, that means nobody else can own you. Nobody else can be the ultimate absolute control over you because it was never your source in the first place. So let's understand now, you only have one source. And that's why God calls us to fully depend on him as our source, because he can switch resources on a dime. He says, "Give and it will be given to you." So let me tell you about the theology of it. What he is literally saying is, whatever it is that you legitimately want or need from God, give it. Everybody wants something from God. But he takes another step back and he says, before you get it, give it if you want it. If you have a need, make sure you sow a seed. People all over call on God to meet a need when they are not willing to plant a seed. And then wonder why the need has not been met. Let's say we have Farmer Brown. Farmer Brown is standing over his 10 acres. And Farmer Brown wants to have a good crop this year of fruits and vegetables. So Farmer Brown is so committed to God that Farmer Brown stands over his 10 acres and he prays every single day. God, I want you to bless my farm. I need rain from heaven. I need sunshine. I need that not inclement weather so I can have a great harvest. God, I need you to bless my farm this year. In fact, God, I am so serious about what I need. I need you to bless my 10 acres. I am so committed. I'm going to fast. I'm going to go to church. I'm going to serve in my church. I am really committed. I'm going to pray to you every day because I need you to bless my 10 acres. We would say Farmer Brown is very serious about God meeting his need. But what would you say when you found out that Farmer Brown prayed, Farmer Brown fasted, Farmer Brown studied the Bible, but never planted? I would like to suggest to you, Farmer Brown wasted his time, even calling on God, because he wanted to God to meet a need without a seed. And the way God has structured it to work, Genesis 1:12, is the reproduction, the future, what God is going to do is not just tied to the need, it's tied to the location of the seed. God required that the seed be placed in the ground. Now, why did God say the seed must be planted in the ground? Because God created the ground to receive the seed so that the farmer would always know his source. The source would come from the ground that God created and the dependency, but it was not a need that could be or would be met without a seed. I want to teach you this seed principle because it applies to houses and lands, and he says children, he says family, he says farms. He ties it to a whole bunch of things. That if you miss the seed principle, give and it, plant and it, then you miss out on how God wants to meet many of your needs, assuming you're willing to do something with your seed. Now, no farmer eats everything he produces. Because if he eats everything he produces, he'll never reproduce. Because his future is built in to the thing that he produced. Because the seeds are built in. Now, as I begin to think about this principle, when it's legitimately used, not illegitimately used, where the material takes place of the spiritual, but where it's legitimate, coming out of a heart that's committed to the source, God, as the giver, then I begin to observe it in Scripture. For example, the widow of Zarephath, 1 Kings 17, was running out of food. She was down to her last meal. She only could make one bread cake left for her and her son, and then she would be out of food, and they would starve to death and die. She cries out to God for help because she has a need. She has a need for food. Guess what God tells her? Make a bread cake for Elijah. But wait a minute, I'm down to my last bread cake. We're going to starve. I know, you got a need. Widow, plant a seed. I want you to make
2: when we pray, give us this day our daily bread, we're asking God for the physical nourishment we need to stay alive. But Dr. Tony Evans says there's another kind of nutrition that's even more important. He'll take us to John 6:35. Discover what it is as we spend 2 minutes with Tony.
1: I am the bread of life. He's talking about the Old Testament in the wilderness when the bread of life came down from heaven called manna. Manna in Hebrew is a question. It means, what is it? It was the supernatural provision of God for his people from heaven. Verse 41 says, I am the bread of life, come down from heaven. So what Jesus is saying is, what God fed you physically in the wilderness, my job is to feed you spiritually in your day-to-day life. Just as when your body gets hungry, it needs a supply of bread, your soul gets hungry and it needs a bigger supply of me. Do you know what it is to have hot bread come out the oven when you are hungry and you get some butter and jelly on that thing and it just satisfies your gizzard? I mean, it satisfies you deep down within. Jesus is saying, just as your stomach needs to be satisfied with food, your soul needs to be satisfied with life. And I am your bread. I am your satisfaction for eternal life, and I am your substance for living this life.
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It's okay to cry. Go ahead on and shed a tear. After it's all said and done.

0: 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Thank you, God.
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2: 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So I come to encourage you, the believer, that

0: Come on and say it with me. God made me.
1: God made me.
0: He made me.
1: He made me who I am.
0: Put a smile on your face and lift your head.
1: God made me.
0: He made me.
1: He made me who I am.
0: You may be feeling down, but pick yourself up. And say it.
1: He made me who I am.
0: So repeat these words after me. Say it.
1: I'm a conqueror.
0: I am a conqueror.
1: I'm victorious.
0: I am victorious.
1: I won't be stopped.
0: Come on, say it to yourself.
1: I won't be stopped.
0: Say I'm a believer.
1: I'm a believer.
0: I'm an achiever.
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0: I won't be blocked. Don't let the devil steal your joy. And you know why? Because God
1: made me.
0: I see you sitting there with your head hung down, wondering what tomorrow is going to bring.
1: God made me.
0: But if God cares for the lilies of the field and the fowl of the air, ask yourself, how much more does he care for me? That's

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1: I'm a believer.
0: There's nothing that can block my progress.

0: So your actions tell us, does God really care for me? He does. So there's no need to be ashamed of who you are.
1: God made me.
0: You can stand in confidence and declare to the world that God made
1: you. God made me who I am.
0: Who I am. Hallelujah. Come on and sing. God made me. I see you in your car. 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

through it. I feel a brain.

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I shall surely have testimony to me.

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0: Dr. Tony Evans says the raw materials of language can teach us something important about the raw materials of life. He'll share that insight with us today as we spend 2 minutes with Tony.
1: When you went to preschool or elementary school, the first thing that the teachers wanted to instruct you on was the alphabet, because the foundation of knowledge is based on words. Words are dependent on letters. When people want to cite the completeness of a thought, they will say from A to Z. If A to Z is the completeness of communication, understanding, and knowledge for all of your life, from the time you get up in the morning till the time you go to bed at night, you are banking on the fact that those letters are not changing on you. What the ABCs are to us in the English language, Alpha and Omega is in the Greek language. Alpha is the first letter of the Greek alphabet. Omega is the last letter of the Greek alphabet. When Jesus says, I am the Alpha and Omega, he is declaring that he himself is the complete knowledge base for all of life.
0: Learn more about how the Lord defines himself through the various ways he's described in Scripture. Check out Tony's book, The Power of Jesus' Names, available online at tonyevans.org. And be sure to join us next time for 2 Minutes with Tony.
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3: 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Holy Land.

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And you know we gotta feed all the needy. You got it all, don't need to be greedy. We turned up, praising Jesus in the city. We believe he was raised by the Holy Spirit. 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Leave it up to Christ, then he'll come and rescue you. Y'all better repent for y'all sins and turn to Christ before your life ends. Cause you can't rewind life again. 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

0: 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We've got it, so let the church
1: say amen.
0: Oh, let the whole church
1: say amen.
0: God has spoken. Well, let the church. Let the church say,
1: say
0: let the church say,
1: amen.
0: Oh.

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2: 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So I come to encourage you, the believer.

0: 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God made me.
1: God made me.
0: He made me.
1: He made me who I am.
0: Put a smile on your face and lift your head.
1: God made me.
0: He made me.
1: He made me who I am.
0: You may be feeling down, but pick yourself up. And say it.
1: He made me who I am.
0: So repeat these words after me. Say it.
1: I'm a conqueror.
0: I am a conqueror.
1: I'm victorious.
0: I am victorious.
1: I won't be stopped.
0: Come on, say it to yourself.
1: I won't be stopped.
0: Say I'm a believer.
1: I'm a believer.
0: I'm an achiever.
1: I'm an achiever.
0: I won't be blocked. Don't let the devil steal your joy. And you know why? Because God
1: made me.
0: I see you sitting there with your head hung down, wondering what tomorrow is going to bring.
1: God made me.
0: But if God cares for the lilies of the field and the fowl of the air, ask yourself, how much more does he care for me? That's why.

0: believer.
1: I'm an achiever.
0: Yes, I'm an achiever.
1: I'm a believer.
0: There's nothing that can block my progress.
1: I'm a
0: Come on, Mississippi Mass. I don't think that hurts you.
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0: Dr. Tony Evans says the raw materials of language can teach us something important about the raw materials of life. He'll share that insight with us today as we spend 2 minutes with Tony.
1: When you went to preschool or elementary school, the first thing that the teachers wanted to instruct you on was the alphabet, because the foundation of knowledge is based on words. Words are dependent on letters. When people want to cite the completeness of a thought, they will say from A to Z. If A to Z is the completeness of communication, understanding, and knowledge for all of your life, from the time you get up in the morning till the time you go to bed at night, you are banking on the fact that those letters are not changing on you. What the ABCs are to us in the English language, Alpha and Omega is in the Greek language. Alpha is the first letter of the Greek alphabet. Omega is the last letter of the Greek alphabet. When Jesus says, I am the Alpha and Omega, he is declaring that he himself is the complete knowledge base for all of life.
0: Learn more about how the Lord defines himself through the various ways he's described in Scripture. Check out Tony's book, The Power of Jesus' Names, available online at tonyevans.org. And be sure to join us next time for 2 Minutes with Tony.

say. Stay walking with Christ where it's greedy. 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We believe he was raised by the Holy Spirit. 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
3: 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So I come to encourage you, the believer,

0: 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God made me.
1: God made me.
0: He made me.
1: He made me who I am.
0: Put a smile on your face and lift your head.
1: God made me.
0: He made me.
1: He made me who I am.
0: You may be feeling down, but pick yourself
1: up.
0: And say it.
1: He made me who I am.
0: So repeat these words after me. Say it.
1: I'm a conqueror.
0: I am a conqueror.
1: I'm victorious.
0: I am victorious.
1: I won't be stopped.
0: Come on, say it to yourself.
1: I won't be stopped.
0: Say I'm a believer.
1: I'm a believer.
0: I'm an achiever.
1: I'm an achiever.
0: I won't be blocked. Don't let the devil steal your joy. And you know why? Because
1: God made me.
0: I see you sitting there with your head hung down. Wondering what tomorrow is going to bring.
1: God made me.
0: But if God cares for the lilies of the field and the fowl of the air, ask yourself, how much more does he care for me? That's why.

0: believer.
1: I'm an achiever.
0: Yes, I'm an achiever.
1: I'm a believer.
0: There's nothing that can block my progress.

0: 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He does. So there's no need to be ashamed of who you are. You can stand in confidence and declare to the world that God made
1: me who I am.
0: Who I am.

0: But when everyday trials come to tear you down, stand and declare to yourself that greater is he that is within than he that is in the world. I am a conqueror. I am victorious. I am an overcomer. And God made me.
1: God made you
0: who I am. Oh, come on, give him praise. Oh, I dare you to give him glory.
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I've got scars in my life, deeper than the eyes could see. 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
2: 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So I come to encourage you, the believer, that

0: 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God made me.
1: God made me.
0: He made me.
1: He made me who I am.
0: Put a smile on your face and lift your head.
1: God made me.
0: He made me.
1: He made me who I am.
0: You may be feeling down.

0: also repeat these words after me, say it.
1: I am a conqueror.
0: I am victorious.
1: I am victorious.
0: I won't be stopped.
1: Come on, say it to yourself.
0: I won't be stopped.
1: Say I'm a believer.
0: I'm a believer.
1: I'm an achiever.
0: I'm an achiever.
1: I won't be blocked.
0: I won't be blocked.
1: Don't let the devil steal your joy.
0: I won't be blocked.
1: And you know why? Because God.
2: God led me.
1: I see you sitting there with your head hung down. Wondering what tomorrow is going to bring.
2: God led me.
1: But if God cares for the lilies of the field and the fowl of the air, ask yourself, how much more does he care for me? That's

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1: I am a believer.
0: I'm an achiever.
1: Yes, I'm an achiever.
0: I'm a believer.
1: There's nothing that can block my progress.

0: says, does God really care for me? He does. So there's no need to be ashamed of who you are. You can stand in confidence and declare to the world that God made
1: me who I am.
0: Who I am.

0: But whenever their trials come to tell you that, stand and declare to yourself that greater is he that is within than he that is in the world. I am a conqueror. I am victorious. I am an overcomer. And God made me.
1: God made me
0: who I am. Oh, come on, give him praise. Oh, I dare you to give him glory. I dare you to lift your hands and open your mouth.
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He will never let your suffering outdo your glory. You suffered for a little while. The thought of all grace. He will strengthen you. He will settle you. Call you out of the wilderness, out of the valley, out of the storm, out of the grave. You will

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2: 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He'll share that insight with us today as we spend 2 minutes

0: are dependent on letters. When people want to cite the completeness of a thought, they will say from A to Z. If A to Z is the completeness of communication, understanding, and knowledge for all of your life, from the time you get up in the morning till the time you go to bed at night, you are banking on the fact that those letters are not changing on you. What the ABCs are to us in the English language, Alpha and Omega is in the Greek language. Alpha is the first letter of the Greek alphabet. Omega is the last letter of the Greek alphabet. When Jesus says, I am the Alpha and Omega, he is declaring that he himself is the complete knowledge base for all of life.
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So keep faith. We gotta have faith. So keep faith.

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1: Through everyday trials of life, the enemy will have you question your very existence. So I come to encourage you, the believer, that

0: 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God made me.
1: God made me.
0: He made me.
1: He made me who I am.
0: Put a smile on your face and lift your head.
1: God made me.
0: He made me.
1: He made me who I am.
0: You may be feeling down, but pick yourself
1: up.
0: And say it.
1: He made me who I am.
0: So repeat these words out of me. Say it.
1: I'm a conqueror.
0: I am a conqueror.
1: I'm victorious.
0: I am victorious.
1: I won't be stopped.
0: Come on, say it to you.

0: 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Because God
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0: I see you sitting there with your head hung down, wondering what tomorrow is gonna bring. But if God cares for the lilies of the field and the fowl of the air, ask yourself, how much more does He care for me? That's

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1: I'm a believer.
0: There's nothing that can block my progress.
1: I'm a believer.
0: Come on, Mississippi Mass. I'm a

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He does. So there's no need to be ashamed of.

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1: Thy name is Christ.
0: You can stand in confidence and declare to the world that God made
1: you. Thy name is who I am.
0: Who I am.

0: But when everyday trials come to tell you that, stand and declare to yourself that greater is he that is within, than he that is in the world. I am a conqueror. I am victorious. I am an overcomer. And God made me.
1: God made you
0: who I am. Oh, come on, give him praise. Oh, I dare you to give him glory. I dare you to lift your hands and open your mouth.
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Hey. 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

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Oh! 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
1: Through everyday trials of life, the enemy will have you question your very existence. So I come to encourage you, the believer, that

0: 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God made me.
1: God made me.
0: He made me.
1: He made me who I am.
0: Put a smile on your face and lift your head.
1: God made me.
0: He made me.
1: He made me who I am.
0: You may be feeling down.

0: also repeat these words after me, say it.
1: I am a conqueror.
0: I am victorious.
1: I am victorious.
0: I won't be stopped.
1: Come on, say it to yourself.
0: I won't be stopped.
1: Say I'm a believer.
0: I'm a believer.
1: I'm an achiever.
0: I'm an achiever.
1: I won't be blocked.
0: I won't be blocked.
1: Don't let the devil steal your joy.
0: I won't be blocked.
1: And you know why? Because God.
2: Dynamic.
1: I see you sitting there with your head hung
2: down,
1: wondering what tomorrow is going to bring. But if God cares for the lilies of the field and the fowl of the air, ask yourself, how much more does he care for me? That's

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0: Yes, I'm an achiever.
1: I'm a believer.
0: There's nothing that can block my path.

0: God really cared for me. He does. So there's no need to be ashamed of who you are.
1: God made me
0: to you can stand in confidence and declare to the world that God made
1: you. God made me who I am.
0: Hallelujah.

0: on, everybody lift your hands and declare it. For when everyday trials come to tell you that, stand and declare to yourself that greater is he that is within you than he that is in the world. I am a conqueror. I am victorious. And overcome, and God made me.
1: God made me
0: who I am. Oh, come on, give him praise. Oh, I dare you to give him glory. I dare you to lift your hands and open your mouth.
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0: Dr. Tony Evans says the raw materials of language can teach us something important about the raw materials of life. He'll share that insight with us today as we spend 2 minutes with Tony.
1: When you went to preschool or elementary school, the first thing that the teachers wanted to instruct you on was the alphabet, because the foundation of knowledge is based on words. Words are dependent on letters. When people want to cite the completeness of a thought, they will say from A to Z. If A to Z is the completeness of communication, understanding, and knowledge for all of your life,

From the time you get up in the morning till the time you go to bed at night, you are banking on the fact that those letters are not changing on you. What the ABCs are to us in the English language, Alpha and Omega is in the

through the various ways he's described in Scripture. Check out Tony's book, The Power of Jesus' Names, available online at tonyevans.org. And be sure to join us next time for 2 Minutes with Tony.

0: And I'm fresh out of church feeling smaller. 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Lit, if you try to call the cops, don't bother. 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
1: On a 105 on my whip, we mob. God, look too good to forget he got it. 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

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But the spirit gave me life after death. One time God, when I need him, he gon' come through. 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I was down bad, ain't nowhere to run to. 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

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I know who the glory goes to, know who I can go to. Ready said I go to God. Hey, ready said let's go to God. Let's go. Wherever you want me to go, gotta follow you. 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All those things that I gave up and I stopped for you, I was ashamed.

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Let it go and go to God. I know who the glory goes to, know who I can go to. Ready, said I go to God. Hey, ready, said I go to God. Hey, ready, said I go to God. Hey, ready, said I go to God. Let go. 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Know you with me what I go through, God. 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You made me ready. You set me up, then told me. What'd he say? 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
1: Burn the mirror, jump over Jaira. Nothing is impossible. God my provider. Now we're pan with from now go prosper. 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I'm gonna mix up in a blender.

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is your year. This is your time. This is your season. But the high breakthrough. Somebody open your mouth and say, Corrado. He would never let your suffering outdo your glory. You suffered for a little while. The God of all grace, He will strengthen you. He will settle you. Call you out of the wilderness, out of the valley, out of the storm, out of the grave. You won't repeat the battle. You won't repeat the battle. But He already, already won. 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He already broke through. He didn't get it.

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3: 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And I never had much stuff because I always had to be ready to move. Why get things if you just have to let them go?
4: 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The Dave Thomas

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2: 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So I come to encourage you, the believer, that

0: 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God made me.
1: God made me.
0: He made me.
1: He made me who I am.
0: Put a smile on your face and lift your head.
1: God made me.
0: He made me.
1: He made me who I am.
0: You may be feeling down, but pick yourself up. And say,
1: He made me who I am.
0: So repeat these words after me. Say it.
1: I'm a conqueror.
0: I am a conqueror.
1: I'm victorious.
0: I am victorious.
1: I won't be stopped.
0: Come on, say it to yourself.
1: I won't be stopped.
0: Say, I'm a believer.
1: I'm a believer.
0: I'm an achiever.
1: I'm an achiever.
0: I won't be blocked. Don't let the devil steal your joy. And you know why? Because God
1: made me.
0: I see you sitting there with your head hung down, wondering what tomorrow is going to bring.
1: God made me.
0: But if God cares for the lilies of the field and the fowl of the air, ask yourself, how much more does He care for me? That's

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1: I'm a believer.
0: There's nothing that can block my progress.

0: 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Today, so there's no need to be ashamed of who you are. You can stand in confidence and declare to the world that God made
1: you
0: who I am.

0: Come on, everybody, lift your hands and declare it. 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I am a conqueror. I am victorious. I am an overcomer. And God made me.
1: God made you
0: who I am. Oh, come on, give him praise. Oh, I dare you to give him glory. I dare you to lift your hands and open your mouth.

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Come on, take my money.

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I don't do no more shit now. Oh, I wish I could get somebody to help me.

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Lord Jay. Let me say this again.

0: Dr. Tony Evans says the raw materials of language can teach us something important about the raw materials of life. He'll share that insight with us today as we spend 2 minutes with Tony.
1: When you went to preschool or elementary school, the first thing that the teachers wanted to instruct you on was the alphabet, because the foundation of knowledge is based on words. Words are dependent on letters. When people want to cite the completeness of a thought, they will say from A to Z. If A to Z is the completeness of communication, understanding, and knowledge for all of your life, from the time you get up in the morning till the time you go to bed at night, you are banking on the fact that those letters are not changing on you. What the ABCs are to us in the English language, Alpha and Omega is in the Greek language. Alpha is the first letter of the Greek alphabet. Omega is the last letter of the Greek alphabet. When Jesus says, "I am the Alpha and Omega," he is declaring that he himself is the complete knowledge base for all of life.
0: Learn more about how the Lord defines himself through the various ways he's described in Scripture. Check out Tony's book, The Power of Jesus' Names, available online at tonyevans.org. And be sure to join us next time for 2 Minutes with Tony.

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1: Defender behind me.
0: Y'all been practicing. I won't fear.
1: I won't fear.
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Nobody says out loud on Instagram and TikTok. 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

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The devil can't tell me nothing. Yeah, yeah. Yeah, yeah, yeah, yeah. Yeah, yeah, yeah, yeah. Yeah. I know who I am, so they can't tell me nothing. The devil can't tell me nothing. Haters can't tell me nothing. I know who I am, so they can't tell me nothing. The haters can't tell me nothing. 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

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Eat it now, cause there's more to come.

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So they can't tell me nothing. The devil can't tell me nothing. Haters can't tell me nothing. I know who I am. So they can't tell me nothing. The haters can't tell me nothing. The devil.

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1: it in. Top with cheese.
0: I'm allergic to what's hot, guys. So it's full of crazy.
1: God is present. Christmas gift with the sweetest name. Sugar rush. And most cats trying to rock away. Hard to do if you never run.
0: I'm down with whatever Jesus said. I ain't gotta know.
1: That's a man of the cloth.
0: The devil teaches me clean up yet, and I save it when I be bought. Put quick down sin and carry my cross. But we up to something.
2: I know who I am, so they can't tell me nothing. The devil can't tell me nothing. Haters can't tell me nothing. I know who I am, so they can't tell me nothing. The haters can't tell me nothing. The devil can't tell me nothing. Shut up.
3: I know who I am, so they can't tell me nothing. Can't tell me nothing. I know who I am, so the devil can't tell me nothing.

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When they set up, I got can't be set back. Hey, ready? Hey, set. Hey, yeah. Cause he's a go to God. Everything that we go through, his word let us know to. Let it go and go to God. I know who the glory goes to. Know who I can go to. Ready, said I go to God. Hey, ready, said let's go to God. Let's go. Wherever you want me to go, gotta follow you. I was on the run, my sin made me hide from you. All those things that I gave up and I stopped for you, I was ashamed.

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Made a choice that I laid down my life for y'all. Choosing this role for your game. But it wasn't ready. Cause he's a go-to God. Everything that we go through is word. Let us know to let it go and go to God. I know who the glory goes to, know who I can go to. Ready, said I go to God. Hey, ready, said I go to God. Hey, ready, said I go to God. Hey, ready, said I go to God. Let go. He's a go-to God. Know you with me what I go through, God. I, hey, he's a go-to God. Know you with me what I go through, God. I, hey. You made me ready. You set me up, then told me. What'd he say? You made me ready.

0: 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If you're feeling down, be like that sometimes. I know that you can be. The reason why
1: I recommend him.
0: Let me tell you his name. I said his name.

She heard the Jesus was passing by, pushed away, and got healed. And she was gonna tell you, she would tell you right now, you are a man. I recommend Jesus. I need a healer. I need a healer. Well, you need, the one that can supply all your needs. Let me tell you something. That was a lame man. They was breaking the church, but they wouldn't take him in the church. He sat outside the church and begged my body. And when they beat and joy came, walking along. And then the devil told him, have I done what I have? I'm gonna give it to you right now. In the name of Jesus. Now, that man didn't have to start walking. If he would hear the name, he'd tell you, whatever you need, whatever you need, whatever you need, whatever you need. Oh, I recommend Jesus. He's the one.

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Devil forever lies. I am the better one, victory every time. How you defeat a man? That was created by him who defeated man. 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
0: Cause if life is always easy, probably doing something wrong.

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0: What do I do when I'm battling with anxiety? 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
0: You're trying to roll with me. 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

0: What I'm trying to tell ya, don't let the devil steal your joy. 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Hey, don't stop,
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0: Praise God.
1: Praise God.

keep on shouting for Jesus. Keep on shouting for Jesus. You got to keep on running for Jesus. You got to keep on running for Jesus. Anybody want to shout for joy? Anybody want to jump for joy? Anybody want to leap for joy? Anybody want to leap for joy? Praise God. You got to pray. You know why? Here you are now.

I want to ask y'all a question.

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0: Dr. Tony Evans says the raw materials of language can teach us something important about the raw materials of life. He'll share that insight with us today as we spend 2 minutes with Tony.
1: When you went to preschool or elementary school, the first thing that the teachers wanted to instruct you on was the alphabet, because the foundation of knowledge is based on words. Words are dependent on letters. When people want to cite the completeness of a thought, they will say from A to Z. If A to Z is the completeness of communication, understanding, and knowledge for all of your life, from the time you get up in the morning till the time you go to bed at night, you are banking on the fact that those letters are not changing on you. What the ABCs are to us in the English language, Alpha and Omega is in the Greek language. Alpha is the first letter of the Greek alphabet. Omega is the last letter of the Greek alphabet. When Jesus says, "I am the Alpha and Omega," he is declaring that he himself is the complete knowledge base for all of life.
0: Learn more about how the Lord defines himself through the various ways he's described in Scripture. 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And be sure to join us next time for 2 Minutes with Tony.
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working out at the gym. She said, Sister Washington, may I speak with you? She said, I'm going through some things. She said, a while back, I lost my only son. She said, my family think that I'm crazy, and they won't put me in an institution. My husband seems like he doesn't care for me anymore. She said, nothing is wrong with me. I have good sense. I'm just going through, and I'm just grieving over my son. And I began to talk with her, telling her about the goodness of God and how he is able to carry her through any situation. All she had to do is just trust and believe in the Lord, and that he is standing there with his arms stretched open wide, saying, come to me, my child. Here I am. Rest upon my shoulders. Glory be to God. Maybe somebody today is going through some situation where you are going through pain, sickness, grief, and sorrow. Maybe somebody are just homeless today. If you just trust in God. And I began to tell her about my situation. When I was going through, I had to lean and I had to depend on God. And I tell you what, I said, my sister, without God, I would not have made it. Glory be to God.

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On a 105 on my whip, we mob. 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

0: need my license for that. 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When it's set up, I got can't be set back. Hey, ready?
1: Hey, set. Hey, yeah. Cause he's a go to God. Everything that we go through, his word let us know to. Let it go and go to God. I know who the glory goes to. Know who I can go to. Ready, said I go to God. Hey, ready, said let's go to God. Let's go. Whatever you want me to go, gotta follow you. I was on the run, my sin made me hide from you. All those things that I gave up and I stopped for you, I was ashamed.

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He said it's not over for me. A new phase of your story still worthy of your glory when I go through pain. 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He told me he would go before me and show me his ways. 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Made a choice that I laid down my life for y'all. 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For the ones that ain't praying, ain't ready. He's a go-to God. Everything that we go through is word. Let us know to. Let it go and go to God. I know who the glory goes to, know who I can go to. Ready said I go to God. Hey, ready said I go to God. Hey, ready said I go to God. Hey, ready said I go to God. Let go. He's a go-to God. Know you with me what I go through, God. I, hey, he's a go-to God. Know you with me what I go through, God. I, hey. You made me ready. You set me up, then tell me. What'd he say? You made me ready.

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1: Don't they know that I am just a man? Scheming on my name and I don't even know who they are. 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

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Devil forever lies. 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How you defeat a man? That was created by him who defeated man. 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

0: You know we keep it all in the family, baby. Luke 6:38 says, a good measure pressed down, shaken together, and running over will be poured into your lap. If that's your testimony, let me hear you say,
1: yeah.
0: I am you. If the Lord's are good to you, let me hear you say,
1: yeah.
0: Yes, I am. Thank you, Jesus. 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

0: Stomp your feet, you paid the price just for me. 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I see my blessings multiply. To be honest, I recorded this song when I ain't really have much, but it's a prophetic song for me and for you too. You see, the victory's already won, the fight's already begun. 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Jesus is the Most High.
1: Yes, sir.
0: And all my blessings he be multiplying. 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
1: But listen here. When he came to Jesus, that hopeless situation turned into a hope situation. Hey, a blessed situation. That helpless situation turned into a helpful situation. Oh, you don't have to say, man. Oh, he preaching the gospel now. Amen. Been pastoring for years. Amen. Don't have a mind to do the thing he used to do. Don't tell me when man can't change you. When man can't help you. I'm trying to tell you, don't give up hope. Jesus will make a way for you. Help. He said in his testimony that he couldn't do it without the Lord. He didn't give up. Everybody else gave up on him. Everybody else gave up on the man at 38 years. He had friends that hung around the pool with him. But it was so long till they finally gave up. Oh, you don't have to say, man. You get sick for a long time, folks won't come visit you. But you don't get well immediately or soon. Visitation become frequently. unfrequently. In other words, they don't visit like they used to. You don't have to say, man. Oh, did you hear what I say? It's because, amen, it seemed like you hadn't, maybe you hadn't gave up hope on yourself, but somebody else gave up hope on you. When a man seemed like he didn't have hope for himself, Jesus had hope for him. Let me get back to that. The man said, I have nobody to put me in the pool. The boy's father said, if I can do anything, have compassion on us and help us. But let me give you the key word. If you can believe, if you can believe, you can be healed of incurable disease. If you believe, you can be healed of cancer. If you believe, you can be saved and delivered from, amen, your drug addiction. If you believe, you can be delivered from homosexuality. If you believe, you can be delivered from lesbianism. You don't have to be a lesbian.
2: No. Don't have to be.
1: Don't tell me your genes and chain. Oh, I know I'm preaching now. That's what the Bible says, Acts 1 and 8 say, but ye shall receive power after the Holy Ghost is come upon you. I want you to look at what I'm saying. If I can believe, all things become possible to them that believe. So what God is saying, it is possible for you to change your lifestyle. It is possible for you to be healed and well and be able to do the thing that you, amen, that you couldn't do. The thing, if you used to run 5 miles, now I can run 5 miles. Somebody got to help me preach. I say it is possible. You don't have to say amen. Oh, I know I'm telling the truth here. It is possible. Amen. Because Jesus said all things are possible to them that believe. What God needs is somebody to start believing the word. Yeah. I say he needs somebody to start believing his word. The Bible said he was wounded for our transgressions, he was bruised for our iniquity, and the chastisement of all his peace was upon him, and by his stripes we were healed. I don't know about you, but I'm standing on the word. If God said can be done, it can be done. When everybody lose hope in you, you got to have hope in God. It might be a situation that look hopeless, but you got to look to the hills.

pumping your help. I'm pumping to somebody today. Need to start looking up. I'm minded in the Bible. Was that the woman in the book of Mark, the fifth chapter, in the 25th verse? He said, a certain woman that had an issue of blood for 12 long years. She had spent all the money, had went to the doctors over and over, but the Bible said, until she getting better, she grew worse. The doctors couldn't help us. I'm not talking about the doctors, but what I'm trying to tell you is man's extremity, but it's God's opportunity. When man can only go so far, it's time to look up to a higher power. It's time to look up to a higher soul. That's when David said, I can't look to man, I got to look to God. Hope power in God. He the one, if you put your trust in it, he the one that can bring you out. I feel like preaching today. He the one that can deliver you. Put your hope in God. God will bring you out. God will heal your body. God will bring deliverance. I can see in the woman, the Bible said she had been sick all them years, but when she heard about Jesus, somebody need to hear about Jesus. Somebody need to know who he is. Somebody need to know he's a deliverer. Somebody need to know he's a savior. Somebody need to know he's a Holy Ghost filler. Somebody need to know he's a miracle worker. When you look back, you gotta look to Jesus. He is the author and the finisher of our faith. He is the soon coming king. He is bread in the starving man. He is water in dry place. He is the bright and morning star. He is our savior. He is our deliverer. He is our way maker. He is our redeemer. Somebody ought to say, yeah.

Would you hurt? See, the trouble with you, when you hear something good, you're not acting on it. When she heard of Jesus. Woo. Somebody look at your neighbor and say, neighbor, have you heard of him? He's a mighty good man to know. He's a mighty good man to know. When she heard of Jesus, it's something about that little bitty, amen, testimony. When she heard of Jesus, somebody told her, he was giving sight to the blinded eyes. He was calling the lame to leap with joy. When she heard about Jesus, the dumb was speaking, the deaf was hearing. When she heard of Jesus, when he was making a way out of no way, feeding 5,000 men besides women and children, heard about Jesus, how you were making a way out of no way. When she heard about Jesus, blind Barnabas, eyes coming open. When she heard about Jesus, the pile of sand, she got in the press and said, if I just may touch the human of God.

0: I know. Shall be made whole. She didn't stand home. It was something about when she heard, she got faith. When she heard, she made up her mind. I'm not going to sit here and die. I'm not going to sit here and doubt the tradition. Somebody, you need to make up your mind. I'm not going out like this. I'm not going to die sinner. I'm not going to die backslider. I'm not going to hell. I ain't going out like this. I know the other way out. Somebody need to help me preach. There's hope for me yet. Get your neighbor by the hand and say, there's hope for me yet. I ain't gave up on. God ain't gave up on. It might look bad, but oh Lord, if you just get in the pressure, the fire. If I may touch the hem of his garment, I know I shall be made whole. I don't have to touch him. Just let me touch his garment.
1: Catch a neighbor by the hand, say, neighbor, just let me touch the garment of Jesus. Just let me touch the garment of Jesus. He ain't got to pay me no attention. And it says she got in the press. She got in the press. She started pressing away. It was the feast of the Passover. People came from everywhere. Crippled, halt, blind, waiting. Can you imagine the people that have been there for days? Can you imagine the stink of it? Folks that couldn't move. Oh, you don't have to say amen. They were there. Oh, you ain't got to say amen. I'm trying to get you to understand. Oh, but they wanted something from God. Can you imagine the little lady, all the men, all the people were around her. She had to get past 12 people, the disciples. That's when the Bible says she got in the press. What you mean? That means she made up her mind. She said, I just may touch the hem of his garment. I know I'll be made whole. Somebody got to help me preach. And the Bible said she got in the press.
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0: Liam. Let's go. Get open. Come on, go for it. 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Oh, come on, use your head. Gotta want it. Dominate.
1: There he goes again. Liam's dad yelling from the stands, trying to relive his glory days.
2: I know. We're just trying to help.
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0: So Frederick Casey Price.
1: All right. Matthew chapter 14, if you haven't said, I have it. All right, look at verse 22. It says, immediately Jesus made his disciples get into the boat and go before him to the other side, while he sent the multitudes away. And when he had sent the multitudes away, he went up on the mountain by himself to pray. Now, when evening came, he was alone there. But the boat was now in the middle of the sea, tossed by the waves, for the wind was contrary. Now, in the fourth watch of the night, Jesus went to them walking on the sea. And when the disciples saw him walking on the sea, they were troubled, saying, it is a ghost. They had never seen anybody walk on the water. I can understand how they felt. It is a ghost. And they cried out for fear. But immediately, watch this now. But immediately Jesus spoke to them, saying, be of good cheer. It is I. Do not be afraid. And Peter answered him and said, Lord, if it is you. The man just told him who he was. See, that's how we do it. That's why he said, Jesus, look, he said, be of good cheer. It is I. It's me. I be the one. Whatever term you want to use. And they say, if it is you. That's the way we do with God. His word gives us a covenant with benefits attached to it. But then we say, Lord, if it's your will, what does the covenant say? I don't know. That's your problem. You don't know. There's another biblical principle that says destroyed for a lack of knowledge. So, anyway, moving right along. Verse 28, and Peter answered him and said, Lord, if it is you, command me to come to you on the water. So he said, come. And when Peter had come down out of the boat, he walked on the water to go to Jesus. But you got to be extremely careful because butts can get you in trouble. Y'all not right. You're not right. That's important though. Verse 30. But when he saw, who told him to saw? Look at verse 29. Question. So he, that's Jesus, said, come. What did that tell you about the will of God or the will of Jesus? What? Come. What? Come. What does that mean? Come means come, because that's the definition of come. Come. Don't stay. Come. Now watch it now. Verse 29 again. So he said, come. And when Peter had come down out of the boat, he walked on the water to go to Jesus. But when he saw that the wind was boisterous, he was afraid and beginning to sink. When you come in contact with water, you don't begin to sink. You go under like a lead brick. Boom, you're under. Jump off the diving board in the swimming pool. You don't gracefully descend into the water. Before you realize that you're under the water. But watch this, it's very important. And when Peter, verse 29, and when Peter had come down out of the boat, he walked on the water. He walked on the water. He walked on the water. He walked on the water. He walked on the water. He walked on the water to go to Jesus. But when he saw that the wind was boisterous, he was afraid and beginning to sink. Not sink, but beginning to sink. So apparently there was some time involved here. He didn't just go down like a lead brick, boom. And beginning to sink, he cried out saying, Lord, save me. And immediately Jesus, oh, you of little faith, why did you doubt? Why? Simply because he looked at the circumstances. I mean, it's amazing. He asked Jesus for permission to walk on the water. Jesus gave it to him, and then he goes and looks at the wind and the water. Yeah, the man told you what to do. Come. Everybody raise your right hand. Okay, put your hand down. One more time. Okay, he's not.

There, because some of you are going to sleep. I ain't going to look, and I'm not going to say anything about who. Okay, now look at this now. Look at verse 31. And immediately Jesus stretched out his hand and caught him and said to him, "Oh, you of little faith." This is awesomely incredible. Jesus said to him, "Oh," he didn't say, "Oh, you of no faith." Watch this, to show you how powerful this principle of faith is. He said, "Oh, you have little faith." And with little faith, he defied the laws of gravity. He was walking on the water with little faith. If he had had gigantic faith, he might have flown. Woo! Think about it. "Oh, you have little faith." Look at this now, 31, verse 31. "And immediately Jesus stretched out his hand and caught him and said to him, 'Oh, you have little faith. Why did you doubt?'" Well, we know why. He took his eyes off Jesus, started looking at the circumstances. That will always take you down. Whenever the circumstances go counter to what Father God has said in his word, you're in trouble. So you have to have faith in operation. And the thing about it, Peter had an object lesson right in front of him. He had a man walking on the water already. So I didn't have to say, "Well, can a man walk on water? Is that possible?" You got a man. You got an example right there in front of you. Man walking on the water. And then you told him, "Now, Lord, if it be you, let me come on the water." And then the man said, "Come." He didn't say, "Come because the water is calm or the wind is calm." He said, "Come. You want to come out here? Come on. Let's get it on." Okay, watch it now. Verse 31 again. "And immediately Jesus stretched out his hand and caught him and said to him, 'Oh, you of little faith, why did you doubt?'" We know why. He looked at the circumstances. Circumstances will always go contrary to the word and will of God. If you marshal your thinking in reference to circumstances and you allow the circumstances to dictate to you when those circumstances go contrary to what the word says, the word of God says, because the word is his will, you end up sinking. That's what happened to Peter. Now watch this. Now, Jesus caught him, said to him, "Oh, you of little faith, why did you doubt?" Watch this, verse 32. "And when they got into the boat, the wind ceased." But here was an awesome opportunity. He had the will of God manifested to him, whereby his eyeballs could see it, and he still lost it. Why? Because he looked at the circumstances. Now watch this. Don't get confused now. Circumstances are real. The wind was blowing. The waves were crashing into the boat. That's a given. We don't deny that. But when that goes contrary to what the word of God says, you're in trouble. It didn't say the wind wasn't blowing. It didn't say the waves weren't roaring. But he had the will of God come. And he got out of the boat and started on walking on the water. I don't know anywhere else in the Bible where somebody walked on the water. Except Jesus and Peter. He didn't walk along, but he walked. That's amazing. That's awesome. He walked on the water. But he let the circumstances dictate to him when he had the man right in front of him that told him what to do. And that's what we do. We got the word right in front of us, but the circumstances. We're not denying the circumstances that they don't exist. But when they come into conflict with what God tells you, you got a problem. Then the circumstances are going to rule the situation of your life. We don't deny the circumstances. The wind was blowing, the waves were beating. But what did that have to do with Peter in reference to the will of God? Jesus said, "Come." Right there, let you know he wanted him to come. And the thing about it, he started. And that's what we do many times. We start out believing God. We start

0: out, but then the circumstances. Then we give more credibility to the circumstances than we do to the Word of God. And God's Word transcends the circumstances. But it only does it if you believe it. If you don't believe it, it won't work. All right? Look at Mark chapter 4. Still here?
1: Okay, praise the Lord. Mark chapter 4.
0: All right, Mark chapter 4. We're talking about faith is measurable. It can be at a greater or lesser degree of manifestation at any given time. We saw an illustration where Peter had the will of God revealed to him. Come. But then he let the circumstances take precedence over the revelation of the Lord, and he lost it. But I tell you what, I'm not going to lose it because I'm out of time.
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5: Happy neighbor. And say, neighbor, it was nobody but God.
6: Yeah, yeah. Can't tell me nothing. The devil can't tell me nothing. Yeah, yeah. Yeah, yeah, yeah, yeah. Yeah, yeah, yeah. Yeah, yeah, yeah. Look. I know who I am, so they can't tell me nothing. The devil can't tell me nothing. Haters can't tell me nothing. 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

0: You praying at all?
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in a world where so many things are going on, you just don't know what to do, where to turn to. 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But the one we need to be talking to today, this hour, is El Shaddai, the Almighty God, the one that pulls us close. Come on, lift your hands right there and worship Him. Hallelujah.

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Thank you for making KJTX part of your day.

Rasta. Could you make me do? God is. Why can't it all be? If you counted me out, you just can't count. Wait till you see me when I come out. God is. Keep on. Everybody sing, God is. Be patient with me.

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0: Dr. Tony Evans says the raw materials of language can teach us something important about the raw materials of life. He'll share that insight with us today as we spend 2 minutes with Tony.
1: When you went to preschool or elementary school, the first thing that the teachers wanted to instruct you on was the alphabet, because the foundation of knowledge is based on words. Words are dependent on letters. When people want to cite the completeness of a thought, they will say from A to Z. If A to Z is the completeness of communication, understanding, and knowledge for all of your life, from the time you get up in the morning till the time you go to bed at night, you are banking on the fact that those letters are not changing on you. What the ABCs are to us in the English language, Alpha and Omega is in the Greek language. Alpha is the first letter of the Greek alphabet. Omega is the last letter of the Greek alphabet. When Jesus says, "I am the Alpha and Omega," he is declaring that he himself is the complete knowledge base for all of life.
0: Learn more about how the Lord defines himself through the various ways he's described in Scripture. Check out Tony's book, The Power of Jesus' Names, available online at tonyevans.org. And be sure to join us next time for 2 Minutes with Tony.
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We turned up, praising Jesus in the city. We believe he was raised by the Holy Spirit. If you didn't know now, then you better get it. 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

0: need my license for that. 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Hey, ready? Hey, set.
1: Hey, yeah. Cause he's a go to God. Everything that we go through, his word let us know to. Let it go and go to God. I know who the glory goes to, know who I can go to. Ready, said I go to God. Hey, ready, said let's go to God. Let's go. Wherever you want me to go, gotta follow you. I was on the run, my sin made me hide from you. All those things that I gave up and I stopped for you, I was ashamed. Now I get praise. Broke out the chains, by his grace I was saved. For the lamb that was slain. I thought it was over when they came for me. But I still overcame. God grabbed my hand and held me to my feet. Yeah, now I'm walking on ways. He said it's not over for me. A new phase of your story still worthy of glory when I go through pain. Days looking stormy. He told me he would go before me and show me his way.

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But it wasn't ready. Cause he's a go-to God. 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Let us know to let it go and go to God. I know who the glory goes to, know who I can go to. Ready, said I go to God. Hey, ready, said I go to God. Hey, ready, said I go to God. Hey, ready, said I go to God. Let go. Cause he's a go to God. Know you with me what I go through, God. I, hey, cause he's a go to God. Know you with me what I go through, God. I, hey. You made me ready. You set me up, then told me. What'd he say? You made me ready.

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1: Don't they know that I am just a man?

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God said, vengeance is never mine. 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Devil forever lies. I am the better one, victory every time. How you defeat a man? That was created by him who defeated man. In order to beat a man, you gotta fall down and get back on your feet again.

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Amen. I want to talk into our hearts on today. My topic today is restore, recover, and replenish. Restore, recover, and replenish. And our scripture text is coming from verse 3 to 5 and 10, and it says, but the God of all grace, the God of all unmerited favor, amen, who has called us unto his eternal glory by Christ Jesus, that God, after that ye have suffered a lot, make you perfect, establish, strengthen, settles you. Hallelujah, glory to God. So our topic being restore, recover, amen, and replenish. Restore means to redeem. It'll redeem your past. It'll redeem those lost years. I know you can't, as far as time goes, you can't make up the time, but God, amen, through God, he can redeem some things, amen, that were lost in your past. He can restore and handle your yesterday, those years, amen. And then with recover, he can reclaim what was recently stolen from you. Hallelujah, glory to God. You can reclaim that was recently stolen. And to replenish, God can empower your future. Yes, he will. He will handle your tomorrow. So to restore, he will handle your yesterday. To recover, he'll handle your today. To replenish, amen, he will handle your tomorrow. Restore, he will bring things not only back to its original state, but there will be things that were even better than you will, than that he will give to you. In Psalms 23 and 3 says, he restores my soul. He will heal those emotions and he'll restore your faith in him and your peace. Amen. Glory to God. Not only will he do those spiritual things, I want you to know that he will do those natural things. So in restoration, glory to God, we're going to read Joel chapter number 2, verse 25, and it says this. I will restore to you the years that the locust, amen, the swarming locust has eaten, the cankerworm and the caterpillar, the creeping locust and the stripping locust, and the gnawing locust, which is the boll worm. He said, my great army, which I sent among you. Sometimes when God wants to bring us back to our intended state, making us better than we were before, he suffers us to go through a locust season. But everything, amen, sometimes is stripped so that we can start over with a clean slate. I know that it doesn't feel good, but he told us that the God of all grace, who has called us unto his eternal glory by Christ Jesus, that after ye have suffered a while, he's going to make us perfect, establish us, strengthen us, and not only is he going to do that, amen, he is going to settle us. So sometimes he suffers the loss to be great, amen, so that we will remember how great the restoration is. We are a people, amen, once we've acknowledged it, once we've gotten through it, and once we can breathe again, how easily we have the tendency to forget. But sometimes, amen, what has been ingrained down in the very fiber of our being, somebody can wake us up at 3 a.m. and we can still, amen, tell our story. Hallelujah. So God doesn't just promise to stop the damage. He promises to restore the years that the locusts have eaten. He redeems lost time and wasted seasons. Yes, he does. And he says, and you shall eat in plenty and be satisfied and praise the name of the Lord your God that has dealt wondrously with you. Amen. And you would never be ashamed. So whatever you've gone through, you say, I lost everything. My family saw me get stripped down to the bone. But God says,

When I'm in this story, you would never be ashamed. And you will know that I'm in the midst of, he said, shouting to the children of Israel. He said, you're going to know that I'm in the midst of Israel. And that I am the Lord your God and not else. And he said it again, you shall never be ashamed. And it shall come to pass afterward, I will pour out my spirit on all flesh, and your sons and your daughters shall prophesy. Your old men shall dream dreams, amen, and your young men shall see visions. So he will restore. And if you need to repent and do your first work over, that's okay. Because sometimes restoration is linked, amen, to returning to God's plan after there has been sin and obedience in your life. He's the same God that does what he said he'll do. All you got to do is do what he requires. Amen. Glory to God. And allow God to be God in your life. Recover is to regain and to rescue. Not only would God recover what was lost or taken or stolen or damaged, amen, by spiritual or emotional or physical trial. All three of those things can, you can still recover what we've lost naturally, just like we can recover the things that the enemy has tried to attack us with broken situations, with despair. When we look in the book of 1 Samuel chapter number 30, verse 6 to 8, the Bible says, and David was greatly distressed for the people spake of stoning him, because the soul of all the people was grieved, every man for his sons and for his daughters. But David encouraged himself in the Lord. Why did David have to do this? Because when David and his men got back to Ziklag, got home, they realized that Ziklag was burning with fire and there was nothing and nobody there. Their sons and their daughters, nothing was there. But they didn't see any dead bodies. But the Bible says, but they wept till they had no more strength to weep. And because after they got the weeping, then everybody got upset at David. And they wanted to kill him, but the Bible says he encouraged himself in the Lord. And he said to Abiathar, the Ahimelech's son, I pray thee, bring me hither the ephod. Amen. I'm going to go to God. And Abiathar brought thither the ephod to David. And David, amen, sometimes when you want to recover what has been taken from you, glory to God, after you've gotten through, amen, crying and going before, amen, God, or crying, amen, in your sorrow, go to God, amen, glory to God. He said, a broken spirit, a contrite heart, he would not despise, and that he is close to you when you are in that state. The Bible says, and David inquired at the Lord, saying, shall I pursue after this truth? Shall I overtake them? And he answered him, pursue. The Lord is telling somebody today, pursue, but thou shalt surely overtake them. And without fail, you will recover all. God is going to recover, amen, everything that the enemy has stolen from you. The Bible says, and David smote them from the twilight even unto the evening of the next day. There escaped not a man of them except for 400 young men who rode off on camels and fled. And David recovered all that the Amalekites had carried away. And David rescued his two wives. And there was nothing like in them, neither great nor small, sons nor daughters, neither spoil nor anything that they had taken. David recovered all. Amen. You've got to remember, amen, God will bless you to recover all without fail. And when that happens, there will be nothing lacking. The recovery will be complete. Hallelujah. God can rescue what was stolen from you and to replenish. Amen. He can refill and resupply to you. Amen. He said in Jeremiah 31 and 25, I have satiated the weary soul, and I have replenished every sorrowful soul. Amen. God can give divine supply. Yes, he can. He can replace, amen, what was used up, enabling you to be filled with the Holy Ghost and with power. Glory to God. He even said this, amen, in Isaiah 40, 28 through 31. He said, hast thou not known? Hast thou not heard that the everlasting God, the Lord, the creator of the ends of the earth, you got to understand that he fainteth not, neither is he weary. There's no searching his understanding, because he giveth power to the faint, and to them that have no might, he increases their strength. Even the young men shall faint and be weary, and the young men shall utterly fall. So it doesn't matter about your age. This is what matters right here. Amen. But they that wait upon the Lord shall renew their strength.
and they shall mount up with wings.

as eagles. They shall run and not be weary. They shall walk and not faint. So when he restores, amen, he will redeem your lost years. When he recovers, he will reclaim what's with and what's been stolen from you. And when he replenishes, amen, the Lord will empower your future because he will give you new strength to soar. So today, just know this, that you can do these three things. Amen. Restore, recover, and replenish, because the God of all grace, who has called us to his eternal glory by Christ Jesus, after that you have suffered a while, make you perfect, establish, strengthen, and he will settle you. I'm Pastor Barbara Pinson of the United Holiness Deliverance Temple Church of Atlanta, 615 North Louis Street. Because Jesus Christ is the same yesterday and today and forever. And may the Lord God bless you real good. Amen. Amen. And amen. Amen.

0: Everybody about to know about.
1: Everybody about to know. 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He took me my highest when I kept my spirit low. They know we don't even care about who knows. Listen to God, now we getting flued out.

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Yeah, let me take it back so they get it. Talking 2013, if we're getting too specific, me and Portia, we was linking, trying to hit them with the spirit. It was one day on the

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set up, I got can't be set back. Hey, ready? Hey, set. Hey, yeah. This is a go to, God. Everything that we go through is where let us know to. Let it go and go to, God. I know who the glory goes to, know who I can go to. Ready, said I go to God. Hey, ready, said let's go to God. Let's go. Wherever you want me to go, gotta follow you. I was on the run, my sin made me hide from you. All those things that I gave up and I stopped for you, I was ashamed. Now I get praise. Broke out the chains, by his grace I was saved. For the lamb that was slain. I thought it was over when they came for me. But I still overcame. God grabbed my hand and held me to my feet. Yeah, now I'm walking on ways. He said it's not over for me. A new phase of your story still worthy of glory when I go through pain. Days looking stormy. He told me he would go before me and show me his ways. Father, restore me. Impart your spirit for mine in exchange.

Made a choice that I laid in my life for y'all. Choosing this role for your game. For the ones that ain't praying, ain't ready. Cause he's a go to God. Everything that we go through is word, let us know to. Let it go and go to God. I know who the glory goes to, know who I can go to. Ready said I go to God. Hey, ready said I go to God. Hey, ready said I go to God. Hey, ready said I go to God. Let go. Cause he's a go to God. Know you with me what I go through, God. I, hey, cause he's a go to God. Know you with me what I go through, God. I, hey. You made me ready. You sent me up, then told me. 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
10: Get back to the business. I'm gonna spirit moving through the city. I got the light shining, come get it. Walking with Christ, moving where it's gritty. Walking with Christ, moving where it's gritty. I feel the spirit moving through the city. I see the people trying to bring it with me. We got a light, tell them come and get it. Yeah.
11: Walk, walk, walk, walk, walk, walk, walk, walk, walk, walk, walk, walk,
10: we walk. 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Woke me up and told me to go feed the sheep. Send me deep in the streets just to bring them peace. Yeah, we be where them bitches be bustin', where they end your life with no discussion. But as soon as they see the light rushing, they know that the Lord walking with us, no bluffing. 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Woman six on my skin, I got no shame. We was preaching about Jesus before fame. 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

0: spinning, moving through the city. I got the light shining, come get it. Walking with Christ, moving where it's pretty. Walking with Christ, moving where it's gritty. I feel the spirit moving through the city. I see the people trying to bring them with me. We got that light, tell them come and get it. Yeah.
1: Hey, my brothers and sisters, let me talk to you for a second.
2: Talk about,
1: and especially to those that don't know Jesus. You see, it comes a time in everyone's life when they try to find true happiness. But true happiness doesn't come through drugs and alcohol, having lots of material things, or how much money you have. But if you want true happiness, then we need to find Jesus.
2: Jesus.
1: You see, because I'm here to testify.
2: Testify.
1: If God can save a sinner like me, then he can save you, my brother.
2: He can save.
1: And you, my sister.
2: He can save.
1: And for those of you out there who have no hope, I'm here to tell you. The great thing about Jesus is he loves you.
2: He loves
1: everyone.
2: He loves.
1: And he will accept you just the way you are. So come with us as we sing praise unto the Lord.

0: 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Thank you, Jesus.
1: Thank you, Jesus.
0: We give you the glory.

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1: For you are worthy. 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Hallelujah!
0: Hallelujah!
1: Thank you, Jesus.
0: Thank you, Jesus.
1: We give you the glory.
0: For you are worthy.
1: We give you all the praise. Thank you, Jesus. We give you all the glory. Hallelujah.
0: The glory.
1: We serve you with honor. And we worship your holy name. And we lift our hands up high to give you all the praise. If God's been good to you, sing with me right now. Hallelujah.
0: Hallelujah.
1: Thank you, Jesus.
0: Thank you, Jesus.
1: We give you all the glory.
0: We give you the glory.
1: For you are worthy.
0: For you are worthy.
1: Come on, lift your hands with me. Give God the praise. He's been good.
0: Thank you, Jesus.
1: Thank you, Jesus. We give you the glory. Thank you, Heavenly Father. For you are worthy of all of the praise. Thank you, Jesus. Put your hands in the air. Give him some praise. We serve you with honor, and we worship your holy name, and we will lift our hands up high to give you all the praise. We serve you with honor, thank you, Jesus, and we worship your holy name. Hallelujah. We lift our hands up high to give you all the praise. All the glory is yours, God. Hallelujah. You are the King. We lift our hands up high.
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Hey, where you at, y'all? 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Holy Spirit, only give a boop to the voodoo. 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On a 105 on my whip, we mob. 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
1: I say, yeah, buddy, rolling like a big shot. 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

0: Jordan's like a burglar. 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
1: Yeah.
0: Okay, do what you gonna do to get the message. 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

0: You know we keep it all in the family, baby. Luke 6:38 says, a good measure pressed down, shaken together, and running over will be poured into your lap. If that's your testimony, let me hear you say,
1: yeah.
0: I am you. If the Lord's are good to you, let me hear you say,
1: yes, I am.
0: Thank you, Jesus. 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

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I see my blessings multiply. To be honest, I recorded this song when I ain't really have much. But it's a prophetic song for me and for you too. You see, the victory's already won. The fight's already begun. We already on the winning side. Jesus is the Most High. And all my blessings, He be multiplying. Yeah, all my blessings, He be multiplying. All my enemies behind the corner trying to spy, they can't do nothing. We're going up, baby. Life is crazy. Woo.

0: When I died so you might live.
1: When I died so you might live.
0: Can you imagine all the pain they
1: put me through?
0: But I thought you were worthy of a sacrifice. I bled and died to save. And I have the scars to prove.
1: The proof is in my death's garment.
0: Can you imagine?
1: Can you imagine all the pain they put me through?

And when the load gets too heavy for you, you say, take my yoke upon you.

0: your front door.
1: Stop. Say what? Hold up. Hit a what? We'll pull up on your block, showing love. No shots, but we covered in that blood.
0: Yeah, we is. Ay,
1: don't do it to him, nah, don't say nothing.
0: Why?
1: Don't do it to him, nah, don't say nothing.
0: But why?
1: Don't do it to him, nah, don't say nothing.
0: Wait, why?
1: Don't do it, I gotta say something.

0: where I shouldn't have gone. I had
1: sin and gum chunk.
2: Dr. Tony Evans says the raw materials of language can teach us something important about the raw materials of life. He'll share that insight with us today as we spend 2 minutes with Tony.
3: When you went to preschool or elementary school, the first thing that the teachers wanted to instruct you on was the alphabet, because the foundation of knowledge is based on words. Words are dependent on letters. When people want to cite the completeness of a thought, they will say from A to Z. If A to Z is the completeness of communication, understanding, and knowledge for all of your life, from the time you get up in the morning till the time you go to bed at night, you are banking on the fact that those letters are not changing on you. What the ABCs are to us in the English language, Alpha and Omega is in the Greek language. Alpha is the first letter of the Greek alphabet. Omega is the last letter of the Greek alphabet. When Jesus says, I am the Alpha and Omega, he is declaring that he himself is the complete knowledge base for all of life.
2: Learn more about how the Lord defines himself through the various ways he's described in Scripture. Check out Tony's book, The Power of Jesus' Names, available online at tonyevans.org. And be sure to join us next time for 2 Minutes with Tony.

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It's been confirmed. We have the victory. Now you just gotta act like it. Y'all ready? 1, 2, 3,

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Yeah, yeah. Yeah, yeah, yeah, yeah. Yeah, yeah, yeah, yeah, yeah. Look, I know who I am, so they can't tell me nothing. The devil can't tell me nothing. Haters can't tell me nothing. 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
1: have to be praying for me. 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
0: Oh my.
2: I know who I am, so they can't tell me nothing. 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The haters can't tell me nothing. 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

0: What do I do when I'm battling with anxiety? I'ma just stir up the power that's stored up inside of me. I got authority over the enemy, so hit the door for me. I got the Lord with me.
1: Hello.
0: You're trying to roll with me. Yeah, stop. Why you approaching me?

0: I don't care how long you've been down in the gutter as a man, how long you've been defeated as a man, Jesus Christ is standing over you today saying, get up.
1: Dr. Tony Evans says you've been positioned by God for a special purpose.
0: So it's time to take your stand and be the man and father God has called you to be.
1: This is the Alternative Broadcast, featuring the timeless biblical teachings from the archives of Dr. Tony Evans. Blessings come from God, but not just from God. Today, Dr. Evans touches on the importance of the blessings we pass on and what to do if they were never passed on to us. Let's join him as he begins.
0: In our passage today, we have a son begging for the blessing of his father. Esau is begging for a blessing. Now, you must strip your mind about the casual use of the word bless. We say, you know, God bless you, I bless you. We use the word fairly casually today many times. But when Esau was asking Daddy to bless him, he wasn't just saying, Daddy, say, I bless you. No, the blessing was speaking about something else. It was speaking about the continuity of the covenant. A symbol for the word blessing was covenantal continuity. It is my hope that every head of a household here has a will. If you do not have a will, you're not operating responsibly. A will simply says, this is what I want to happen with what I've been entrusted with to pass on to the next generation. And not having a will is not going to keep you from dying. Many people say, well, I don't like to deal with wills because it reminds me of death. Well, you need to be reminded. It is appointed unto man once to die, and after that, the judgment. It is irresponsible not to have a plan that you make rather than a plan that some court makes for you. So a will is bequeathing forward that which you have accumulated in your time on earth. You will it forward. A will speaks of an inheritance, usually related to stuff. All of us as parents should want our children to be better off than we are. The problem is that we only think of better off in terms of stuff. We think of better off in terms of money or clothes or housing or, you know, the other physical features of life. And certainly inheritances include that. But the blessing in the Bible, while it included stuff, included much more, because the blessing included the divine stamp that was placed on the next generation from the previous generation. And in the scripture, you lived and you looked for the blessing. In our story, Jacob, the younger, wants the blessing. So he concocts a plan with his mother, Rebekah, to steal the blessing from the older son, Esau. And so while Esau went out to hunt to get food in order to bring it back to his father for him to get the blessing, Rebekah told Jacob, look, what you do is you go get me a goat. I'll cook the meal. You go put on your brother's clothes because your father can't see. It says his eyes were dim. He won't be able to see. You go in there with your brother's clothes.

And you bring the meal that your brother's supposed to bring and let him bless you. So he goes, puts on his brother's clothes. He walks in. His father, Isaac, says, "Who's that? Who's that? Who's that?" And Jacob says, "No, it's me. It's Esau, your oldest son." He says, "Come close to me." He says, "Now you feel like Esau, but you sound like Jacob." And so he blesses him. I'll talk about that in a moment. All I want you to get now is how critical the blessing was. He was willing to join partners with his mama against his daddy in order to get it. Because this thing involved his future. Throughout the Bible, God praises Jacob and not Esau. Even though Jacob is doing the wrong thing. The question is why? Well, you need chapter 25 to answer that. If you go back a page to chapter 25, verse 27, when the boys grew up, so they're younger in chapter 25, when the boys grew up, Esau became a skillful hunter, a man of the field. Jacob was a peaceful man living in tents. Now, Isaac loved Esau because he had a taste for game, because he's the athlete, and Rebekah loved Jacob. When Jacob had cooked stew, Esau came in from the field and was famished, starving. So Esau says to Jacob, verse 30, "Please let me have a swallow of that red stuff there, for I am famished." Verse 31, Jacob says, "First sell me your birthright. Sell me the rights of the firstborn, and I give you something to eat." Esau said, "Behold, I'm about to die. I'm so hungry. So of what use is a birthright to me if I'm a starve to death?" And Jacob said, "First swear to me that you'll give me your birthright, the rights of the firstborn." So he swore to him and sold his birthright to Jacob. Then Jacob gave Esau bread and lentil stew, and he ate and drank and rose and went on his way. Here it is. Thus Esau despised his birthright. Esau thought so little of his birthright, he was willing to give it up for some food. As far as Esau was concerned, stay with me, there was no connection between my birthright and my blessing. My birthright is over here and my blessing is over there. But when you read Hebrews chapter 12, verses 16 and 17, it says, "Don't be like the immoral, godless Esau who sold his birthright for food." In other words, the problem with Esau is he was only present oriented. He only wanted what he wanted now because he wasn't thinking about the future later. He says, "I'm hungry now. I want some food now. Give it to me now. And I'll deal with later when later comes, because I'm starving right now." One of the problems we have among men is they're present oriented. I'm not happy now. I don't want the responsibility now. It's all about now. It's not all about now. It is about you passing forward the blessing that is the divine statement of God from you to you and through you, because you are future oriented. But far too many men are present oriented. And so because they do not think beyond themselves, they abandon their families, abandon their children, become irresponsible, refuse to turn around, because they are abandoning the blessing, which is future oriented. He just wanted food now. He says, "Father, bless me." Because that's what the father is supposed to do. He's supposed to pass it on. Pass on God to me and all the stuff that goes with that, but pass that on to me. Now, what did the blessing include? In chapter 27, we're told. He says, "Here's the blessing, my son." Verse 28 and 29. "May God give you of the dew of heaven, of the fatness of earth, of the abundance of grain and wine. May people serve you, and nations bow down to you.

0: May you be master of your brethren, and may your mother's sons bow down to you. Cursed is he who curses you, and blessed are those who bless you. God reached all the way back to the Abrahamic covenant. Abraham passed it on to Isaac. Isaac is now passing it on to Jacob, where it should have been passed on to Esau, who turned away his birthright. The blessing was future inheritance from God. Please notice the language. May God do this. May God do that. May God do this. May God do that. See, that's where the blessing is missing. We're just saying, I want you to do this and I want you to do that. Oh, you want to be a doctor. You want to be a lawyer. You want to be an engineer. You want to be a teacher. Nothing wrong with that. But the blessing was what God would do. I want God to do this. I want God to do that. I want God to do the other. I want God. It was about God, God, God, God, God. Not just what I want for you or what you want for you, but what God wants for you. That was the blessing. Because it would happen because of God.
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0: At the heart of the blessing was passing on divine favor. Notice the content of the favor. The content of the favor is that God is going to set things up for you. God is going to go in front of you. And when he does that, you will be master, he says. People will serve you. Before there was a woman and before there was children, God told Adam to name things. Says, God brought the animals to Adam, and whatever he named them, that was its name. So when a man is operating under the blessing and under the covenant and under the rule of God, he gets to name things and master things within the sphere of his calling, not anything, within the sphere of what God brings. But God has to bring it. And when you bless the next generation, you're giving God permission to bring it for their good. Whenever you see a caterpillar, that's got a glorious future. Now, I know what you're looking at right now ain't much. But when that thing cocoons, it's going to be pretty and it's going to take flight. We got a generation of children who don't take flight. They're still crawling because they've never been blessed. They've never had the blessing stand over them to affirm them and to speak God into them, not just stuff for them.

them, but God into them, who will bring them the appropriate stuff. Your will must be more than stuff. My will must be more than stuff. It must be God and the transfer of divine favor. Now, that's a problem. The problem is, how do you reverse a curse into a blessing? Deuteronomy 25:5 says, God turns curses into blessings. Perhaps you were raised and you feel like you've been living under a curse as a man. You've been living not under divine favor as a man. God turns curses into blessings. I love the story of Jabez in 1 Chronicles 4:9-10. And his name means pain. Jabez means pain. He was in pain. Every time you called his name Jabez, he's hearing the word pain because that's what it means. It says he was born in pain. So he was living an unblessed life for whatever reason. And then he prayed this prayer, Lord, bless me indeed. Because even though he didn't have an earthly father to bless him, he had a heavenly father who could. And he said, bless me indeed. You know what he was saying? With indeed, I was made for more than this. I was made to be more than this. I was made to live a better life than this. I'm not satisfied with my human name, pain. He says, expand my borders. He was saying to God, I'm not satisfied. Give me more capacity. I was made for more than this. Oh, that you would be with me, he says. I can't do this without you. It's got to be God-centered. Keep me from evil. Put a restraining order on the devil. You know the beautiful part about that? It says, and God answered his prayer. And God answered his prayer. When I was growing up in Baltimore, we went duck pin bowling. I don't do much of that anymore. Duck pin bowling is with a small ball, not the big one you put your fingers in, and it's a small one. And it was the Lafayette Bowling Alley. So once a month on Saturday, we would go there. Now, things were pretty rinky-dink back in the hood, okay? This wasn't high-class bowling. And a lot of the times, machines didn't fully work, so it wasn't sophisticated as today. And so pins, sometimes all of them wouldn't get picked up. So some would still be laying down. Other times, machine would pick them up and one would drop out of it, fall back down. I told you, this is the neighborhood, all right? So we went duck pin, but you know what? There was this guy. Now, you couldn't see him. All you could see is his feet. And all he went was from lane to lane, picking up pins that the machine couldn't get. So he run into this lane, run into that lane, run into this lane. He picking up stuff that got knocked down and that the machine couldn't pick up, so the next person could bowl. I don't care how long you've been knocked down. I know somebody who can pick you back up and set you right again. Because he wants you to have the blessing. The forward-moving favor of God commuted to you so you can commute it to yours. And I love all the Rockies, but really love Rocky Five. Rocky Five, Rocky is retired because he's gotten bruised and beaten. His eye is bad. He can't fight anymore in Rocky Five. He comes across a young, upcoming fighter named Tommy Gunn. And Tommy Gunn has admired Rocky Balboa as he followed his career. And so they meet and become friends. And he says to Rocky Balboa, Rocky, Italian Stallion, will you train me? Rocky said, boy, yeah, I can stay in the fight game by helping you. So, yeah, I'll train you. So Rocky works with him. And Tommy Gunn goes up the ladder, up the ladder, up the ladder, and becomes the heavyweight champion of the world due to the influence of Rocky Balboa. The movie comes down to the last 15 minutes. The whole movie zeroes in on that last 15 minutes.
See, Tommy Gunn has now become the champion.

0: the world, and it's gotten to his head. So he's gotten a lot of money now, and he's gotten a lot of attention, a lot of notoriety in the news. So Tommy Gunn is living large, and he doesn't need Rocky anymore. In fact, he gets belligerent with Rocky. In that last 15 minutes, they're in a gathering, and Tommy Gunn hits Rocky Balboa's wife's husband, his brother-in-law. I mean, he clocks him and knocks him down because of some argument they were having. Then Tommy Gunn insults Rocky and insults Rocky's son. Then Tommy Gunn dares Rocky to do anything about it. Rocky tears off his shirt, and the rumble begins. They out in the street fighting each other. It's a street fight. The problem is Tommy Gunn is too young, too strong, and too fast. And so while Rocky is doing the best he can't keep up with this young guy. And so it comes down to a punch that Tommy Gunn throws, and he hits Rocky, and he sends Rocky down in the gutter, beaten man. While in the gutter, while down and out, Rocky remembers. Up on the screen above his head, it shows what he's thinking. So he thinks back to Rocky I and Rocky II. And he remembers Apollo Creed and how he fought and became champion of the world. And when he remembered Apollo Creed, he tried to get up, but he couldn't. Then he remembered Clubber Lang, Rocky III. And how Clubber Lang had beaten him, but how he fought back to win back the championship. And when he remembered, he tried to get up, but he couldn't. Then he remembered Ivan Drago and how he went over to Russia and defeated him on his own turf. And he remembered that, and he tried to get up, but he couldn't. But then he remembered somebody else. He remembered his old coach, Mickey. Now, Mickey had died in Rocky IV, but Mickey was already dead. But he remembers Mickey. When Mickey was standing over him saying, "Get up, get up, because Mickey loves you." Now, that's when the music came on. Dum, dum, dum, dum, dum, dum, dum, dum, dum. Dun, dun, dun, dun, dun, dun. Music comes on, and Rocky Balboa, he stands up. He shakes it off. Tommy Gunn is walking off in the distance. Rocky Balboa looks in the distance and says, "Yo, Tommy, one more round." He found strength he didn't have and power he didn't possess, and he was able to defeat the young buck. Why was he able to defeat him? Because he remembered somebody who had died, who had then come alive again to remind him of what he could do. I don't care how long you've been down in the gutter as a man, how long you've been defeated as a man. Jesus Christ is standing over you today saying, "Get up, get up, because Jesus loves you." So it's time to take your stand and be the man and father God has called you to be.
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0: all in the family. You know we keep it all in the family, baby. Luke 6:38 says, a good measure pressed down, shaken together, and running over will be poured into your lap. If that's your testimony, let me hear you say,
1: yeah, I am yours.
0: If the Lord's
1: are
0: good to you, let me hear you say,
1: yes, I am.
0: Thank you, Jesus. Spread my wings.

0: stomp your feet. 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I see my blessings multiply. To be honest, I recorded this song when I ain't really had much. 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The fight's already begun. We already on the winning side. Jesus is the Most High.
1: Yes, sir.
0: And all my blessings he be multiplying. Yeah. All my blessings he be multiplying. All my enemies behind the corner trying to spy. 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We're going up, baby. Life is crazy. Woo.
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0: 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So you had to cry all night long.
1: I've been there too.
0: I feel you, cause I've been there too.
1: I've been there too.
0: You've been mistreated by your own family members.
1: I've been there too.
0: And I know it hurts you really.

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0: fans in sports to the stories behind the game. On the mark. This is where the conversation begins. Breaking down the plays, the players, and the passion of the game. 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
1: 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I'm your host, Marquell Collins Gray, and yep, he's back for the fourth week in a row. The big homie, Brandon Jameson, is back on the mark, trying to give his insight on these topics we got going on today. We're going to run down a little World Cup. We're going to run down a little Wimbledon and try to put our thumb on what everybody in the sports world wants to know, where LeBron James is going. Welcome back to the show, Brandon. How's it going?
2: Thank you, sir. Thank you, Marquell. Happy to be back. And, yeah, man, let's get right to it. Let's not waste any time. We talked about the World Cup. Where you want to go first? Want to go to USA? Great game with Argentina last night.
1: We can't break the cadence here. We got to get into what we did on the 4th of July, because we got plenty of time to get to all that other stuff. So on the 4th, I got to say, I had to work all day. Normally that's my day to like it cooks up, man. I was all kind of excited. I didn't get home till like 4:35. Nothing on the grill. Went to a fireworks party around the corner in our neighborhood. Ate bratwurst, and that was it. Case closed. How about yours?
2: You paused everything for that?
1: I did. I'm keeping rhythm here.
2: Well, Saturday I got a late start. I put some meat on the grill. We got everything going, but it was just me and the immediate family Saturday. We didn't really do too much. We just hung around in the neighborhood. But Sunday, remember I told you I was going to do something for the neighborhood. That's when it really kind of kicked off. We had people stopping by because where my house is in our neighborhood is kind of the center point of everybody crossing. So in order to get out to the main roads, you got to cross my house. So everybody stopped by, honking their horns and, you know, saying hi. Some stopped by, got a place. A lot of the kids stopped by. We had a water balloon fight. It was good. It was just a good neighborhood vibe, and needless to say that I thought I was gonna have a lot of leftovers. No, it's Wednesday. I think Monday we had a little leftover left because we had to put it aside. But yeah, the neighbors came out. Everybody had a good time. So it was a happy Fourth. It was a great weekend, and I enjoyed it. I enjoyed putting it on for the community.
1: Well, see, that's when you know that you're a pretty good cook when you have no leftovers.
2: Yeah.
1: That's when you know you are doing something right. You got it all figured out. You got your own little timing down, your own little recipe down, your own little idiosyncrasies here and there. You got it all figured out when you don't have any leftovers. That's when you know you're doing. You need to get an apron saying, "I am the grill master." That's what
2: needs to
1: happen right there.
2: Well, I'm not going to go that far yet, but I do have one little petite, just one little issue I have. If we're going to do something for the community, don't come and make a to-go plate and then eat a plate. You know what I'm saying? Afterwards. You know, they make a to-go plate, put it in the car, and then come back and make another plate. Don't do that. Make sure you get a plate first, and if it's left over, then take the to-go plate. Don't get the to-go plate first. That was my only issue with it. But other than that, it was great.
1: You know what? They will do it.

0: They will do it.
1: Yes, we will.
0: They will do it. It really is a compliment, really. It's a compliment on how good the food is, but it is also greed. Also greed, a little selfish,
1: but... I should saw you.
0: Yeah, 100%. 100%. But yeah, they'll do it, man. They'll do it. All right, so now it's up to fourth. What we'll do is we'll take a quick break right here, and then when we come back, then we'll just dive right into it. So stay tuned, folks. When we come back on the other side of this break, we're headed right into World Cup.
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0: Welcome back to On the Mark. I'm your host, Markel Thomas Gray, joined by the big homie, Brandon Jamison. Brandon, I got to say, FIFA World Cup has, we said this last week that it was really getting good. Well, it's really starting to get off the chain good. So, Portugal, Spain, what a great match that was, man. Spain, you know, pulls it out. I think it was 1-0, but Cristiano Ronaldo called it quits. 11 goals in his 27 appearances. He and Messi, only two people that have six different World Cups, you know what I'm saying, starting 2006, man. So he's been doing this for 20 years, man. Portugal finished fourth, I think, in 2006. But fitting enough, his final match in Jerry's world, you know, Jerry's going to promote it. So what are your thoughts on that?
1: I thought Cristiano Ronaldo, this was the right time for him. He wasn't the Cristiano Ronaldo of old. He put all his chips on the table, but at 41 years old, what do you really expect? He still has the class, he has the quality still, but at this level, against a team like Spain, one of the favorites, I think he put it all on the line, and I think everybody wanted him to have kind of a tournament, like a Messi kind of tournament, the way Messi is playing right now, but it just wasn't in the cards for him. So, hey, great player, one of the greatest players of his generation. You know, I thought he performed well, but it wasn't him. As we saw, and we'll talk about it later, the stars have shown up in the World Cup, and we saw it at this point in time. This is his time to bow out and bow out gracefully, and you know, he's going to get his flowers.
0: 100%. 100%. USA, disappointing loss to Belgium. I will say that it was one of the worst performances. I don't want to use the word worst, because I don't know if...
1: Yeah. It wasn't their best. It was not.
0: They did not put their best foot forward. We will agree on that. 100%. We will 100%. But the anticipation against Belgium was there for the taking. I stayed up and I watched that whole match.

0: was like, come on, man, we gotta get in this. I was really, truly excited about the outcome that the USA and the product that the USA could probably possibly put out if they got past the next round. I thought it would be a win, because before the tournament started, I was listening to one of the sports radio shows coming home, and they had a soccer guy on there. His expectations for the USA were simple. And he said for the U.S. national team to feel like it was a win, they have to get to the round of 16. Well, they got to the round of 16. But what was so disappointing about the loss to Belgium was the USA actually played some serious ball up until then. Yeah, they had the loss to Turkey, but I mean, I thought they looked good enough to beat Belgium, but what do I know? What do you say about that?
1: No, they didn't. They did not look the way that they should have looked. See, the thing about Belgium is Belgium still has the quality and the skill. They're a little older. Their golden generation is a little bit older. I think their time as far as competing for a World Cup has passed. But you still had Romelu Lukaku. You still had Hazard. You still had De Bruyne out there. Quality, world-class players on that pitch. And the U.S. still had to play at the top of their game. They had that Seattle crowd behind them, which was... Seattle has one of the best soccer fan bases in the U.S. They had that. But if you saw lapses, and I talked about it 2 weeks ago, that back line is a problem for me. And we saw it. Once Tillman made the free kick, they gave up the lead again in 2 minutes. The back line was not in sync. And they let somebody, I forgot who it was, with Hazard, raise the cross. They got the header in. Then you have the lapse with the freeze and the goalie. He didn't clear the ball. He hesitated. If you hesitate in those moments against a team like Belgium, they're going to capitalize on that. So then when Lukaku came in, he's world-class. He's still a great striker, even in his 30s. They didn't play the game they were supposed to. They were nervous. They got behind early. They did not take the fight to Belgium. They played nervous. They played scared. And it cost them. And I'm also going to go into some transition to England-Mexico, which is one of the best World Cup games I've seen in a long time. You saw England in Azteca against Mexico take the fight to them. And with the world-class players they have, you saw the difference. And that was it, because Mexico doesn't lose in Azteca. You can Google it. You can look at it. I think it's only 8 losses over a period of 30, 40 years. They don't lose.
0: Wow, that's impressive.
1: Yeah, they don't lose in Mexico. So the quality, the skill, eventually, as I said it last week, the cream will rise to the top. There's still a generation a step away from really, truly being among the elite.
0: I'm glad you said that, because that was my next question. Like, how far do you think that they really are? But it sounds like they are pretty far off the beaten path. So, but I will say they've got some really good athletes, and I think they have, like, I won't say a blueprint, but maybe a stepping stone in the right direction to, you know, maybe, I won't say contend, but be more, a little bit more competitive down the future. I will say that.
1: Well, quality is coming in the grassroots program. My son's in the grassroots program. The quality's coming. The thing is, it's going to take time, because you're talking about years and generations of countries. This is what American football is to us, and basketball is to us. That's what football, the soccer game, is to a lot of the European and other countries. That's where a lot of these kids are groomed for. We are just now getting on board with building from a grassroots perspective with the youth, starting at 7, 8. Now, my son started playing soccer at 3 and 4 years old. So that tells you now where the game is starting to progress. And I talked about that with a friend of mine, where we've had talent in the state, but there was a disconnect. Once they got to an age at 15 and 14, we understood there was the 94 World Cup opened up the doors for the USA. They started building the youth program at that time. They started the MLS right after that.

0: But again, that's 1994. That was 30 years ago. We're talking about European countries that have been doing this for over 100 years. We're behind schedule. So
1: yeah, sounds like it. But that's fine though. That's fine. We're behind schedule in tennis as well. We'll get to that later. But Egypt and Argentina was so good. I have it on right now. Looking at it again. That's how good that was. Messi doing messy things in the 83rd minute. Puts the goal in, ties it up, man.
0: Messi's incredible. Messi is carrying this team. In the elder age of 30, what is Messi? 38, 39 now? He is still the standard inside. Mbappe had to admit that with France and their win and that debacle that they had to go through with Paraguay. He said it. Messi is still the man. And he's proving it.
1: And he's proving it.
0: Yeah, man. He's been incredible. And Argentina, they've had some bounces go their way, but man, Lionel Messi is incredible. Even at the age that he is in his late 30s, still incredible.
1: Now, do you give Argentina a chance to take this thing? Or do you still think this is Spain to lose?
0: No, absolutely. My favorite is France. I think France has too many weapons. But, Argentina is definitely in the mix. When you got a guy like that that can strike at any time, we saw it in the Iceland Norway against Brazil. Erling Haaland didn't have that many touches, but when he got them, he made them count.
1: He made them count. Man, and you know what? That was one that shocked me. And I tell you something else
0: It didn't shock me.
1: It shocked me, but I had a lot of fun watching Colombia and Switzerland today. Did you catch any of that? They got into a shootout, and the Swiss win 3-2 in the shootout to kind of take the lead, and then boom, there it was. There was your final. So they move on. Colombia's gone. I'm telling you, man, it was a lot of fun this World Cup. And you know, the sad part about it is that for me, when they go off and do the Premier League, I lose interest for whatever reason. I lose interest. So hopefully this has to stay in power for me to continue to keep watching because I'm like, yeah, all right. Because all the buzz is here now. And then when this thing dies down, for me, it's like,
0: Funny to say that because I've been watching your world soccer because my son plays and he's like, "Daddy, did you know this play? You know this stuff?" And I was like, "Who does he play?" The youth knows now because it's like Sunday football for us, Saturday college football for us. They watch it, so that's why I say we are a generation away from really being a contender because the youth watch the Premier League, La Liga. The Champions League, they're watching. That's going to transition to that next generation being able to bring the USA back to, being able to really be contenders in the World Cup.
1: Okay, we're going to take your word for it on that. All right, we got to take a quick break. And on the other side of this break, folks, we're going to have a little back and forth tennis action right here. Stay tuned right here on the mark. KJTX 104.5 FM.
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0: Welcome back to On the Mark. I'm joined right here with the big homie Brandon Jameson. I'm your host, Markel Collins Gray. This session is brought to you by Jen and Mark Allen, Greg Jorgensen, Jack Kopnitsky, and the Bynum family. All right, so last segment, we talked staying power and age as far as like Messi being 38 and Cristiano Ronaldo being 41. Well, we've got another 38, 39-year-old in the tennis world that's continually making his presence known. Novak Djokovic is playing in his 55th Wimbledon for singles match. More than he put on a show yesterday against Felix Auger-Aliassime, which I swore up and down Felix had that. When Novak got into the fifth set tiebreaker, Novak doing Novak things. But he is continually blessing us, if we want to say it that way, with his knowledge of the game. And he's just like a mosquito. He will not go away. And the funny thing about tennis is that when you get to this point, if he beats Sinner in the semifinal round, he wins it. I'm not going to sit here and say he can't win it anymore. If he beats Yannick Sinner in the semifinals, he wins it. I don't think he does. But Brandon, what are your thoughts on Novak Djokovic's performance thus far?
1: Well, I will say this. Novak is the gift that keeps on giving. There are certain athletes that inspire other athletes to keep pushing. You have the LeBron. You have the Novak. Serena made her attempt. There are the discipline that it takes, the longevity that you have to have that longevity. It's incredible. And I applaud Novak. And I root for him to go as far as you can for as long as you can at this level, because it is a testament to your talent, your skill, and your discipline. So yeah, and you saw it yesterday. He got pushed.
0: He got pushed, man.
1: I mean, this wasn't one of those. Nah, he got pushed, and he found
0: 5 hours. 5 hours and 15 minutes pushed.
1: Right.
0: 5 hours. And listen, you and I have had conversations about Felix for about 3 years. And I hope that shows exactly what I've been trying to tell you for 3 years. It's just between the ears. I mean, he does everything so well, but finish. That's it. And I really did think that if he got him today, that was going to put him over the top. I really did.
1: But you know what? I think he wore down, which I thought Novak would. It was the opposite. Novak.
0: Yeah, 100%.
1: Novak got it. But it was one of those where, if you look at the tiebreaker, Novak won that 10-4. It wasn't close. He won it going away.
0: No, it wasn't even close. It wasn't. Like I said, when he got went up 6-3, I was like, yeah, it's done. It might have been 9-3. No, it wasn't 9-3 because.
1: Nah.
0: No, but I just remember watching. I was just like, man, Felix, come on, man. Come

one, dude. And what got him was that double fault early in a tie break. And I was like, yep, here we go. Here we go. It's in his head now. It's in his head now. But, you know,

0: The only thing made it look easy today.
1: He did make it look easy today. Against French Open finalist Fabio Cabello. And I honestly thought, not Cabello, Caboli. I honestly thought that Caboli was going to win this thing. And I didn't even think it was going to be close. Nope. Free.
0: It went the other way.
1: And because it was, what's making it so special is because he's a Brit. And the last Brit to do anything to go this far was Andy Murray. So
0: right, they were behind.
1: And you're right, he did make it look easy to see.
0: Especially,
1: and I thought the bowling was just, go ahead, I'm sorry.
0: No, I didn't mean to cut you off, but in that last set, they were really behind him. And he went through him in that last set. He was not even close.
1: No, six love, man. When's the last time you've seen a professional at that level get what we call a bagel? He had donuts, dude. And let me tell you something. No matter what, you want to talk about somebody that looks tired. He did look a little worn out. But Caboli, no matter what he threw at him, that kid had an answer for it. And I'm just sitting here like, man, this kid came from qualifying round. You don't see it. We saw it. No, you don't see it that often. Just what I meant to finish my thought. You don't see it that often. But we did see it. Last month at the French Open in the women's final, qualifier came through there and went to the final and lost. And then we got this kid here who worked his way up to the semifinals. Like, again, the challenger pool is so deep that it's scary. This kid came out of nowhere, and that could happen anytime. That's how deep tennis is. On both sides, men and women, that's how deep tennis is. They come out anywhere.
0: Yeah. Now, we talked about the pool in soccer and the growth of soccer. My man Fritz got blitzed today. Where is U.S. soccer? Give me the state of U.S. soccer, please.
1: U.S. tennis is on the ultimate side.
0: Because I saw Osaka look good. She lost today, but she when she beat Sabalenka, I pulled up for that. She looks like she's on her way back. We don't talk Coco, but on the men's side.
1: The men's side is okay, so you still have high hopes for Tommy Paul. I like his game a lot, but one thing Tommy Paul is that he didn't have a big enough weapon to pull to command a point. I will say earlier this tournament, I thought Tommy did a good job of like exploiting his opponent's weakness by hitting through his forehand, but at the end of the day, when you have somebody that could have hit bigger or as the same Tommy, I don't see Tommy has enough firepower. Taylor Fritz, I thought Fritz had a shot. I think he's the fourth American male, fifth American male with Sampras, Andy Roddick, Andre Agassi, Taylor Fritz to get to four like consecutive quarterfinal rounds. Like Taylor Fritz, he's not having a bad career. But the thing about it is that we have this conversation all the time. But hold on. We have this conversation all the time. If he has to fight a Sinner or an Alcaraz or even a Sasha, it's a problem. And I think a lot of it is in his head. I honestly literally gave Taylor Fritz a chance against Sasha today because I didn't believe in Sasha's game on grass. Sasha proved me wrong today.
0: Is tough as nails, and he's shown that. What happens when he plays that upper echelon guy? The 1-2 and
1: they are making him feel as though he has to redline every shot, every point. That's hard to do. You're constantly redlining, and what I mean by redlining, you're going for broke every single opportunity, every shot. That's hard to maintain. Those three guys make you do that. They make you do. I guarantee you, yesterday, actually back to the O.J. Elliott theme, Djokovic match, I guarantee you, Felix redlined majority of the points. If you go look at him and ask him in such a way as, what percentage did you redline? I guarantee you, Felix is going to say, I redlined probably about 90%. That's hard to maintain, dude.
0: You couldn't really watch a lot of them because I was working and doing other things, and I tried to check in as much as I could. But, man, Felix just really...

0: It was great that he didn't look himself. He looked defeated even after that first set. He could never get it going. I thought I saw some energy in him, and then he lost the first set, 6-4. There was no bounce back. And then in the third set, he conceded, pretty much. And I was just, it's not the Taylor Fritz I know. That's not the Taylor Fritz we've seen and that I root for. I was a little disappointed in him.
1: We've got to check the physio report because, I mean, he did after that first set. He did call Jay. I don't know what the injury was, but suspect possible is the knee area. Kind of hard to move. On that surface, on our court, it's going to be hard to stop and go on that because, you know, you kind of need your knees and ankles because this is a quick twitch sport, and you need your knees and ankles when you got to move outside like that. So I don't have to take the physio report to see what the injury really was, but I really do think, man, is this Sasha's tournament?
0: Yeah.
1: I don't know. I don't know. I think three people now are legit. Sinner, Djokovic, Zverev in this tournament are now legit. I don't think that the kid Frey is going to be the British we just discussed. I don't think he's going to beat Sasha, but these three are legit. And I will say this, right? I'm giving Novak a puncher's chance, but right now the favorite is Sinner.
0: Yeah, I think Zverev is going to be Sinner in the final. That's what I'm going with. It's something about Sinner's build that I don't like. It feels like it will break down at some point. Now, remember, we watched that, I think it was the French Open, that classic. Hey, I had to give it to him. But it's something about his deal that feels like it's going to break down. And he's had injuries. But we'll see. We'll see.
1: Yeah, we'll see. All right, the women's side. You got Carolina Bahova, Republic, versus Coco. I think Coco Gauff from the USA. I mean, when I say Coco, I'm assuming that everybody knows what we're talking about. So, but let me clarify that. Coco Gauff, last American standing. Listen, if Coco comes into this match with any hesitation and any kind of glitches and she flinches, she will lose. This girl, Mahova, no joke. Plays lights out, plays with a lot of plays with a heart. I understand Coco came back in winning fashion, beat Jessica Pegula. This ain't Jessica Pegula the best. This Mahova girl is. She's not. So, in order for Coco to win, do I think she can win? 100%. I don't actually think this is Coco's tournament to lose. But she got clean. She can't come in there looking for something and trying to find something. She got to go. Her opportunity presents herself, take it.
0: Well, I think she did that yesterday. I think she found her footing. And again, Wimbledon has been, for her and Osaka, who lost. It has not been, they get to this point and they fall off. This was the meltdown. This is where she had her meltdown. She toughened up. She lost that first set and then she dug in 6-3, 6-3. I mean, she looked strong. And so, I'm with you. I think this is Coco's tournament to lose. She got to bring that same fight. Because she was going up against another American, so there is a sense of competitiveness there. But she got to bring that same energy in the semifinals. She got to bring that same energy because Tuesday she got down in that first set, but she didn't look rattled. She was like, "All right, I'll handle it, and we'll go to a final third set." She looked confident. She didn't look rattled like the world had ended. And we've seen that with her.
1: We've seen that look. I'll tell you what I'm most impressed of about Coco's game thus far, as I knock on wood, don't want to jinx the young lady. But it has not folded camp yet. I hope it does. To be totally honest with you, I hope that the road that she's on now as far as her serve is concerned, double falter down, serve looks a lot cleaner. But the one thing she just has to do, Brandon, and for some reason this is just her head, just hold your free hand, your top hand up, balance yourself, and then attack the ball, attack it hot. For me, it's that easy because I teach every day, but for them,

0: man, it's not. And we've discussed it. She's more upright in her serving instead of that bending, leaning, you know what I'm saying? Just kind of conceding where she's going. She's more technically sound, is what I'm saying. Based on what.
1: It has gotten better. 100% it has.
0: We've talked about her footing, and then we talked about her as far as the serve in her body and how she's leaning over too much. She's giving too much weight. It's more upright. It's more. She's using more of the leg instead of the upper body, from what I can tell.
1: Yeah, it's more stable now. But we shall see. Like I said, this is, I think it's clearly her tournament to lose. Four ladies in this tournament are all no joke. Linda Noshova, no joke. Marta Tosic, no joke. Atlanta Carolina Mahova, no joke. So, I mean, she's going to have to, I think, two Ukrainians in there, and not two Ukrainians, they got two Czech Republicans, one Ukrainian, and then one American. So, I mean, as we all know, Czech Republic, known for fighting in any sport. Ukraine, known for fighting in any sport. Coco's got her hands full with this.
0: But you know what? Coco is showing that fight, and I will be tuning in. So,
1: 100%. All right, so we got to take one more break, I think, maybe two, to see if we can put our thumb on the one question everybody wants to know. Stay tuned right here on the mark.
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3: Swung afterwards, I should have hit it.
4: Become a better player. There's one thing to be like, oh, why play a drop shot? But then I also think about how many points I won off the drop shot. So it's like people who don't watch tennis are going to be like, why did you do that? But at the end of the day, it's like, that's a choice I made. Was it the right one in that moment? Maybe not. But then also, if I make it, everyone's going to say how clutch of a shot that was. So I think that's just tennis. You lose some points off margins. The return came back like in a tricky place for me, and I didn't expect it to. I kind of, the bounce caught me off guard, so I just panicked a little bit, but it just takes moments like this to learn from and have a more of a clear, concise plan of what I want to do. But at the end of the day, I left it all out there, and my only regret, or I don't have any regrets. I think it's just obviously points I want to make better decisions on, but that's how you learn and become a better player.
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welcome back to On the Mark. I'm right here, Markel Collins Gray, joined by the big homie Brittany Jensen. This segment is brought to you by the Bynum family, Jen and Mark Allen, Jack Kopnisky, Greg Yorkerson. All right, so we got to ask the question. We got to tackle this. So on this day, 20 years ago, LeBron James made the quote-unquote announcement, the decision on where he was going to

0: played and leaving the Cavaliers. You made it to the Miami Heat. All right, so on this thing, we have a repeat. Brandon, where do you think makes the most sense for LeBron James to be in uniform next year?
1: He'll be in Miami. I think, well, Cleveland has a really good team. Now, per report from Sean, NBA insider ESPN, he has apparently narrowed down three locations. Philly, Cleveland, and Miami. And there's one thing that is all, they all have in common. They all in the Eastern Conference. Even though I know the champs are in the Eastern Conference, LeBron knows if he can get with one of those teams, that's the path of less resistance. Because he don't want to go through Wembanyama. He felt what OKC has. He doesn't want to deal with Joker in Denver. Minnesota has loaded up with LaMelo, and we'll see what that experiment is like. He don't want to go through that gauntlet in the West. So if you notice, all of the teams that he has, even though the champs are in the East, he said, if I get with one of these, we can beat the Knicks. That's the first. Second thing, I think he goes to Miami. That's the best fit. Now, Miami got to get some shooters around them. Klay Thompson, they're in the wings. He won't be back in Dallas. So they're going to need shooters. But I think a Bam, LeBron, and Giannis trio is very dangerous. And, again, they said it ain't about money. So we ain't looking for a max deal. He's looking for the right fit. He knows the Heat culture. And he knows what they've already put in place. So my guess would be the Heat.
0: I'm going to... I think what makes sense to me is Philly. You got BJ Edson up there. You got Tyrese Maxey. You got now Jaylen Brown. You got Joel Embiid. You've got pieces in place. All you need to go do is plug in. Right? So... they've got the majority of the stuff that they need, and the bench is pretty much the same because they haven't really got anybody, gotten rid of anybody other than bringing in Jaylen Brown for Paul George. So their team is pretty much intact. But I think Philly makes the most sense. And there's youth in there. You got an opportunity to, if there is load management going on, and there's, but I think Philly's in place. I think Philly is the best fit because I think they have a nucleus already that with him coming in, he fits right in. That's just my opinion. I also think the Cleveland Cavaliers are a very good fit. And how about having storybook ending finishing where you started? I mean, there's nothing wrong with that.
1: Yeah, absolutely. I didn't think there's anything wrong with it. The problem is, and I want to speak on Jaylen Brown for a second here. And I've been seeing a lot of pushback about Jaylen Brown and his intellect and why he was pushed out of Boston and those issues. First of all, the reason I don't think Philly will be a good fit is because LeBron don't want to deal with Jaylen Brown. He had an opportunity for Jaylen Brown to be on that Olympic team. LeBron could have spoke up. He didn't. Keep in mind, three of Jaylen Brown's teammates from that NBA championship team, Boston Celtics, were on that Olympic team with LeBron James. He didn't say a word. He don't want to deal with Jaylen Brown. Jaylen Brown's problem is Jaylen Brown. It's not his intellect. It's not his intelligence. It's not him stepping outside of himself as far as the sport and talking about social issues. That's not the problem because we've seen that over time. And there's been pushback when people have stepped outside of their profession and talked about social issues. The problem with Jaylen Brown is, Jaylen Brown, people don't resonate with him in that locker room. He has an issue with personality. It's not what he stands for. It's his personality. I don't think LeBron James wants to mess with that, with everything that comes with Jaylen Brown right now. That's why I think the safest pick, Cleveland don't have enough. They just upped Donovan Mitchell. They got James Harden, who we've known has been a serial flopper in the playoffs once he gets past the first round. Safest bet is Miami. He knows the culture. He's been there. He has Giannis, who he don't have to worry about the extra. The person, he is the personality.

0: Miami. He got Bam. He got Giannis. Quiet superstar. And he could just, you talk about seamlessly fitting in somewhere. That's where he seamlessly fits in. They just got to get parts around that trio. That is going to be Eric Spoelstra, Pat Riley, and that organization's biggest issue is filling out that roster. But if you talk about fit, he don't want to do it with Jaylen Brown. And Jaylen Brown on podcast, he want to challenge Stephen A. Smith to debate. LeBron James don't want that. He's already had his issues in that area. He want to win. The thing that comes with Jaylen Brown right now. That's why I think the safest pick, Cleveland don't have enough. They just upped Donovan Mitchell. They got James Harden, who we've known has been a serial flopper in the playoffs once he gets past the first round. Safest bet is Miami. He knows the culture. He's been there. He has Giannis, who he don't have to worry about the extra. The person, he is the personality in Miami. He got Bam. He got Giannis. Quiet superstar. And he can just, you talk about seamlessly fitting in somewhere. That's where he seamlessly fits in. They just got to get parts around that trio. That is going to be Eric Spoelstra, Pat Riley, and that organization's biggest issue is filling out that roster. But if you talk about fit, he don't want to deal with Jaylen Brown. Jaylen Brown on podcast, he want to challenge Stephen A. Smith to debate. LeBron James don't want that. He's already had his issues in that area. He want to win. So that's why I feel like the Miami Heat may be the best fit.
1: We'll find out here shortly. All right, so we got to take one more break. And on the other side of this break, we will wrap up with a little bit ago. All right, stay tuned right here on the break.
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1: Welcome back to On the Mark. I am your host, Markel Collins Gray, joined here by the big homie Brandon Jameson. Brandon, in closing here, we have the Open Championships next week. It is the 154th Open Championship at Royal Birkdale. Just in fact, Scottie Scheffner is your defending champion, but the last person to win at Royal Birkdale 2017 at the 146th.

0: 6 Open Championship, Jordan Spieth. Now, I say that to say this because these golf tournaments have all of these rotations going on. You have a Dallas Texan defending champion, and you have a Dallas Texan who won it last time in 2017 at that spot. These guys know how to play a little bit of golf. Links golf at that. So I'm interested to see how this thing shapes out. Obviously, the top of the food chain as far as the betting odds and all that, they're going to give Rory McIlroy too. Rory McIlroy's fan favorite right now, Vegas favorite. Again, we've had this conversation about Rory McIlroy over and over and over, and every time we talk golf, we have the same conversation over and over. Rory can take the ball anywhere he wants to. But here's the deal. He doesn't really need to take it deep here. He just got to be able to hit and cut. You got to learn to manage a golf course on these events. So I'm interested to see how this is going to play out. I personally would like to see Jordan Spieth make a back-to-back at Royal Birkdale, but I think Scotty's the man. What do you think about that?
1: Well,
0: I got him choked up already, folks.
1: Well, the thing about it is, it's hard to go against Scottie Scheffler right now. He's so solid. Rory is so, as great as he is, worry about Rory on Sunday. I don't know why I shouldn't, but I do.
0: Rory gets a little inconsistent on you. He does. He will get inconsistent on you. And I think that's where your doubt comes in.
1: Right. And it's like he looks great Thursday, Friday. Saturday, you start seeing some cracks in the arm there. And you're like, oh, what's going on? And then Sunday comes and then you don't have an unknown just coming through. That's just pushing through from Saturday. And is he mental with Rory? Let me ask you that. Is he mental with Rory? Because he's been down this for a long time. He shouldn't be, but I got to ask the question.
0: Can be. And I think when he won his first Masters, it kind of opened him up a little bit. He can spray the ball and find his way out of trouble. He can find anything he finds way out of trouble. For example, if he's got a 3-stroke lead going into the back nine, and Scotty's 3 strokes behind, and Scotty's ahead of him, and he sees Scotty make a birdie, like that 2-stroke lead, that can rattle Roy a little bit. That can rattle Roy a little bit. And sometimes out of 10, I'll say 7 times out of 10, he'll overcome it, but it'll be a tournament like this where he's the favorite to win, and he needs a birdie on a par on 18 to finish that shift, and he's not going to get done. There's that feeling.
1: Yeah, I mean, I'm rooting for Rory, and you know, always my dark horse will be Bryson DeChambeau. You know, that's going to always be my dark horse, and he needs this tournament. He needs a good showing. He needs to at least be in the top 10 in this tournament. I don't think he'll win it, but he needs to at least be in the top 10 in this tournament. I like DeChambeau. I like the way he plays. I think his game fits his course. So we'll see, but the storyline will always be Rory. He'll get off to a great start. He'll have the crowd behind him. And, we'll see. But it's hard to bet against Scottie Scheffler.
0: Yeah, it is. Got that coming up next week. The Open Championships, which is always one of my favorites to watch because I finally get to see them play without driver. You get to see the more creative golfer in them. So we shall see exactly how this whole thing turns out. Brandon says that his dark horse is Bryson DeChambeau. I'm going to say my dark horse for this term is going to be Ricky Fowler. I'm going to do with that. So with that said, folks, that is it for us. But before I exit Studio Colin Gray, I would like to thank our sponsors, Jen and Mark Allen, the Bynum family, Jack Kopnitsky, and Greg Yorkerson. I'd like to thank our sponsors. I would like to thank the co-host of the show. We'll say that right now. And then Mr. Big Homie Brandon Jameson. And also, I would like to thank NTRW Media Group. So on behalf of On The Mark, he's Brandon Jameson. I'm Markel Collins-Ray. Have a good week. We'll see you next time.
1: All right, ladies and gentlemen, peace and love. Enjoy your week. See you next week as well.
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Brandon, Brandon, Brandon, Brandon, Brandon, Brandon, Brandon, Brandon, Brandon, Brandon, Brandon, Brandon, Brandon, Brandon, Brandon, Brandon, Brandon, Brandon, Brandon, Brandon, Brandon, Brandon, Brandon, Brandon, Brandon, Brandon, Brandon, Brandon, Brandon, Brandon, Brandon, Brandon, Brandon, Brandon, Brandon, Brandon, Brandon, Brandon, Brandon, Brandon, Brandon, Brandon, Brandon, Brandon, Brandon, Brandon, Brandon, Brandon, Brandon, Brandon, Brandon, Brandon, Brandon, Brandon, Brandon, Brandon, Brandon, Brandon, Brandon, Brandon, Brandon, Brandon, Brandon, Brandon, Brandon, Brandon, Brandon, Brandon, Brandon, Brandon, Brandon, Brandon, Brandon, Brandon, Brandon, Brand

yes, yes, yes, yes, yes, yes, yes, yes, yes. Come on, this is where I choose to step. This is where I choose to step. This is where I choose to step.

0: okay? Indeed of the second to last, L, there's something I couldn't imagine. Okay. We saved through faith, it's given my grace, so quit all that bullshit and brag.
1: Stop that, okay? You will wear all your options, okay? This is for you to talk that, okay? Go and lock that away, go and walk that away, it'll not go away. My
2: life gon' life, the church gon' pray, the king gon' come, the world gon' praise, life gon' life.

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Yeah. Okay, do what you gonna do to get the message. What you mean? Had to cut you off because you was messing with me. 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
6: Right? 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And all you have to do is remember some of the things that it takes to grow money.
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5: 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Sister Ada and I will be back. So until then, as we always say, on behalf of Sister Ada, KJTX, and myself, may God.

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2: Come on, don't stop praising him. Don't stop praising him. Don't stop praising him. Because he's worthy to be praised. Hallelujah. Glory be to the name of Jesus. First, give me honor to God. For he's Alpha and Omega, the beginning and the end. Go ahead and praise him. Thank you, Jesus. When we left the city of Philadelphia, Pennsylvania, we had one purpose in mind. Hallelujah. And that was to lift up the holy name of Jesus. Because I know he's worthy to be praised. Hallelujah. While standing and looking at the many people that have come through the door. Glory to God. I've seen some with gray hair, some can barely wave their hand, some whose steps have gotten slower, and some can't jump as high as they used to. When I look around and see them still giving God the praise, it makes me think about a story that I was told about a man who had been in church over 50 years. Said he was in testimony meeting when he's out on the edge of his seat and lean on his walking cane. He said, since the Lord saved me, sanctified me, and Holy Ghost filled me, I've been running trying to make 100. 99 and a half won't do. How many know it tonight? If you know it, just give God some praise. Hallelujah. He said, I don't feel like going sometimes. Oh, but when I think about how good God been to me, I find myself, hallelujah, getting in my own slow heaven. Thank you, Jesus. Hallelujah. And that's when he began to say, step by step.

0: day, day by day,
1: day by day.
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1: I'm on my way.
0: I can imagine him looking to heaven and saying, I'm going to see the man who died for me.
1: To see the king.
0: Y'all just let me say this tonight. Back over life's journey.

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This is what he said. But I made another

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1: I'm on my way.
0: I'm going to see the King, yes I am. Hallelujah, thank you, Jesus.
1: I'm on my way.
0: Now I can see this like I've never met you, brother. I'm on my way.
1: I'm on my way.
0: I'm going where the streets are paved with gold, yes I am.
1: I'm on my way.
0: And where I'm going, can't no medals, can't no liars, can't no drug addicts get enough in me out.
1: I don't have to worry no more.
0: No, no, no, no, no, no, no, no.

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sports to the stories behind the game. On the Mark. This is where the conversation begins. Breaking down the plays, the players, and the passion of the game. You're listening to On the Mark. Hosted by Marquell Collins Gray. 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I'm your host, Marquell Collins Gray, and yep, he's back for the fourth week in a row. The big homie, Brandon Jameson, is back on the Mark, trying to give his insight on these topics we got going on today. We're going to run down a little World Cup.

0: We're going to run down a little Wimbledon and try to put our thumb on what everybody in the sports world wants to know, where LeBron James is going. Welcome back to the show, Brandon. How's it going?
1: Thank you, sir. Thank you, Markev. Happy to be back. And, yeah, man, let's get right to it. Let's not waste any time. We talked about the World Cup. Where you want to go first? You want to go to USA? Great game with Argentina last night.
0: No. We can't break the cadence here. We got to talk about. We got to get into what we did on the 4th of July. Because we've got plenty of time to get to all that other stuff. So, on the 4th, I got to say, I had to work all day. Normally, that's my day to, like, it cooks up, man. I was all kind of excited. I didn't get home until, like, 4:35 o'clock. Nothing on the grill. Went to a fireworks party around the corner in our neighborhood. Ate a bratwurst, and that was it. Stay closed. How about yours?
1: Wait a minute. You paused everything for that?
0: I did. I'm keeping rhythm here.
1: Well, Saturday, I got a late start. I put some meat on the grill. We got everything going. But it was just me and the immediate family Saturday. We didn't really do too much. We just hung around in the neighborhood. But Sunday, remember I told you I was going to do something for the neighborhood. That's when it really kind of kicked off. We had people stopping by because where my house is in our neighborhood is kind of the center point of everybody crossing. So in order to get out to the main roads, you got to cross my house. So everybody stop by, honking their horns and, you know, saying hi. Some stop by, got a place. A lot of the kids stop by. We had a water balloon fight. It was good. It was just a good neighborhood vibe. And needless to say, that I thought I was going to have a lot of leftovers. No. It's Wednesday. I think Monday we had a little leftover left because we had to put it aside. But, yeah, the neighbors came out. Everybody had a good time. So it was a happy 4th. It was a great weekend, and I enjoyed it. I enjoyed putting it on for the community.
0: Well, see, that's when you know that you're a pretty good cook when you have no leftovers.
1: Yeah.
0: That's when you know. That's when you know you are doing something right. You got it all figured out. You got your own little timing down, your own little recipe down, your own little idiosyncrasies here and there. You got it all figured out when you don't have any leftovers. That's when you know you're doing. That's when you need to get an apron saying, "I am the grill master." That's what needs to happen right there.
1: Well, I'm not going to go that far yet, but I do have one little pet peeve, just one little issue I have. If we're going to do something for the community, don't come and make a to-go plate and then eat a plate. You know what I'm saying? Afterwards. You know, they make a to-go plate, put it in the car, and then come back and make another plate. Don't do that. Make sure you get a plate first, and if it's leftovers, then take your to-go plate. Don't get the to-go plate first. That was my only issue with it. But other than that, it was great.
0: You know what? They will do it.
1: Yes, they will do it.
0: It really is a compliment, really. It's a compliment on how good the food is, but it is also greed.
1: I can't argue.
0: Yeah, 100%. 100%. But, yeah, they'll do it, man. They'll do it. All right, so now it's up to 4th. What we'll do is we'll take a quick break right here, and then when we come back, then we'll just dive right into it. So stay tuned, folks. When we come back on the other side of this break, we're headed right into World Cup.
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3: Welcome back to On the Mark. I'm your host, Markel Cutler. Great, joined by the big homie, Brandon Jameson. Brandon, I got to say, FIFA World Cup has, we said this last week that it was really getting good. Well, it's really starting to get off the chain good. So, Portugal, Spain, what a great match that was, man. Spain, you know, pulled it out. I think it was 1-0, but Cristiano Ronaldo called it quits, 11 goals in his 27 appearances. He and Messi, only two people that have six different World Cups, you know what I'm saying, starting 2006, man. So he's been doing this for 20 years, man. Portugal finished fourth, I think, in 2006. But fitting enough, his final match in Jerry's world, you know, Jerry's going to promote it. So what are your thoughts on that?
4: I thought Cristiano Ronaldo, this was the right time for him. He wasn't the Cristiano Ronaldo of old. He put all his chips on the table, but at 41 years old, what do you really expect? He still has the class, he has the quality still, but at this level, against a team like Spain, one of the favorites, I think he put it all on the line, and I think everybody wanted him to have kind of a tournament, like a Messi kind of tournament, the way Messi is playing right now, but it just wasn't in the cards for him. So, hey, great player, one of the greatest players of his generation. You know, I thought he performed well, but it wasn't him. As we saw, and we'll talk about it later, the stars have shown up in the World Cup, and we saw it at this point in time. This is his time to bow out and bow out gracefully, and you know, he's going to get his flowers.
3: 100%. 100%. USA, disappointing loss to Belgium. I will say that it was one of the worst performances. I don't want to use the word worst, because I don't know if
4: It wasn't their best. They did not put their best foot forward.
3: We will agree on that. We will agree on that. 100%. We will 100%. But the anticipation against Belgium was there for the taking. I stayed up and I watched that whole match. I was like, come on, man, we got to get in this. I was really truly excited about the outcome that the USA and the product that the USA could probably possibly put out if they got past the next round. I thought it would be a win, because before the tournament started, I was listening to one of the sports radio shows coming home, and they had a soccer guy on there. His expectations for the USA were simple. And he said for the U.S. national team to feel like it was a win, they have to get to the round of 16. Well, they got to the round of 16, but what was so disappointing about the loss to Belgium was the USA actually played some serious ball up until then. Yeah, they had the loss to Turkey, but I mean, I thought they looked good enough to beat Belgium, but what do I know? What do you say about that?
4: No, they didn't. They did not look the way that they should have looked. See, the thing about Belgium is Belgium still has the quality and the skill. They're a little older. Their golden generation is a little bit older. I

0: I think their time as far as competing for a World Cup has passed, but you still had Romelu Lukaku, you still had Hazard, you still had De Bruyne out there, quality world-class players on that pitch. And the U.S. still had to play at the top of their game. They had that Seattle crowd behind them, which was, Seattle has one of the best soccer fan bases in the U.S. They had that. But if you saw lapses, and I talked about it 2 weeks ago, that back line is a problem for me. And we saw it. Once Tillman made the free kick, they gave up the lead again in 2 minutes. The back line was not in sync. And they let somebody, I forgot who it was, with Hazard, raise the cross. They got the header in. Then you have the lapse with the freeze and the goalie. He didn't clear the ball. He hesitated. If you hesitate in those moments against a team like Belgium, they're going to capitalize on that. So, and then when Lukaku came in, he's world-class. He's still a great striker, even in his 30s. They didn't play the game they were supposed to. They were nervous. They got behind early. They did not take the fight to Belgium. They played nervous. They played scared. And it cost them. And I'm also going to go into some transition to England-Mexico, which is one of the best World Cup games I've seen in a long time. You saw England in Azteca against Mexico take the fight to them. And with the world-class players they have, you saw the difference. And that was it, because Mexico doesn't lose in Azteca. You can Google it. You can look at it. I think it's only 8 losses over a period of 30, 40 years. They don't lose.
1: Wow, that's impressive.
0: Yeah, they don't lose in Mexico. So the quality, the skill, eventually, as I said it last week, the cream will rise to the top. There's still a generation a step away from really, truly being among the elite.
1: I'm glad you said that, because that was my next question. Like, how far do you think that they really are? But it sounds like they are pretty far off the beaten path. So, but I will say they've got some really good athletes, and I think they have, like, I won't say a blueprint, but maybe a stepping stone in the right direction to, you know, maybe, I won't say contend, but be more, a little bit more competitive down the future. I will say that.
0: Well, quality is coming in the grassroots program. My son's in the grassroots program. The quality's coming. The thing is, it's going to take time, because you're talking about years and generations of countries. This is what American football is to us, and basketball is to us. That's what football, the soccer game, is to a lot of the European and other countries. That's where a lot of these kids are groomed for. We are just now getting on board with building from a grassroots perspective with the youth, starting at 7, 8. Now, my son started playing soccer at 3 and 4 years old. So that tells you now where the game is starting to progress. And I talked about that with a friend of mine, where we've had talent in the state, but there was a disconnect. Once they got to an age at 15 and 14, we understood there was the 94 World Cup opened up the doors for the USA. They started building the youth program at that time. They started the MLS right after that. But again, that's 1994. That was 30 years ago. We're talking about European countries that have been doing this for over 100 years. We're behind schedule. So
1: Sounds like it. But that's fine, though. That's fine. We're behind schedule in tennis as well. We'll get to that later. But Egypt and Argentina was so good. I have it on right now, looking at it again. That's how good that was. Messi doing messy things in the 83rd minute. Puts the goal in, ties it up, man.
0: Messi's incredible. Messi is carrying this team. In the elder age of 30, what is Messi, 38, 39 now? He is still the standard inside. Mbappe had to admit that with France and their win and that debacle that they had to go through with Paris.
2: Dr. Tony Evans says the raw materials of language can teach us something important about the raw materials of life. He'll share

0: Share that insight with us today as we spend 2 minutes with Tony.
1: When you went to preschool or elementary school, the first thing that the teachers wanted to instruct you on was the alphabet, because the foundation of knowledge is based on words. Words are dependent on letters. When people want to cite the completeness of a thought, they will say from A to Z. If A to Z is the completeness of communication, understanding, and knowledge for all of your life, from the time you get up in the morning till the time you go to bed at night, you are banking on the fact that those letters are not changing on you. What the ABCs are to us in the English language, Alpha and Omega is in the Greek language. Alpha is the first letter of the Greek alphabet. Omega is the last letter of the Greek alphabet. When Jesus says, "I am the Alpha and Omega," he is declaring that he himself is the complete knowledge base for all of life.
0: Learn more about how the Lord defines himself through the various ways he's described in Scripture. 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And be sure to join us next time for 2 Minutes with Tony.
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3: If the world cancels me for saying Jesus saves, I'll still say Jesus saves. 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

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What you mean? Had to cut you off cause you was messing. 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